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So he says that he got into writing and then songwriting after that because the rule that his mother created at dinner time when he was growing up was that you could never repeat the same word in a single sentence. So he grew up reading the dictionary and thesauruses. That is both incredible and also gives me so much anxiety at the exact same time. It's Miles Smith on Alice 97.3.

He only found out his song was in Off Campus because he was watching the show and heard it. Dear Somber's team. Communicate with our man. It's Homewrecker on Alice 97.3.

Remember at the end of last year, Olivia Dean said her New Year's resolution for 2026 was to wear more high heels and drink more champagne. My God, I hope she's kept that resolution. And I still really want to be Olivia Dean. Peace up.

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such. That's The Weeknd on Alice 97.3. And I'm Jane, and I just was scrolling Instagram. Shocker, I know. And they came up with an interview with the cast of Your Friends and Neighbors. And the woman said, what's a song that you can't stop listening to right now? And James Marsden said this song. And John Hamm was like, oh my God, that's my favorite song too. And James Marsden and John Hamm just went off about how much they love Leon Thomas Mutt. So just know that while you and I are singing this song, somewhere James Marsden and John Hamm are singing it too. She said, take your time, what's the rush?

That's Gaga on LS97.3. The next full moon is Sunday. It's the second full moon this month, so it's known as a blue moon. There is no such thing as a good moon picture I have ever taken with my phone, and that has never stopped me. So be forewarned. Terrible pictures coming on my Instagram this weekend.

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It's Ella Langley Choose in Texas on Alice 97.3. And she says one of the moments when she knew that song was absolutely everywhere was when her co-writer Luke told her that he was in San Francisco at a dumpling house and the guy making the dumplings was wearing a Choose in Texas ball cap. It is so important that we find out what dumpling house that was. DM me. Jane Picks, JAYNPICS is my Instagram. What dumpling house was Luke, the co-writer of Choose in Texas, at where the guy was wearing a Choose in Texas ball cap? It is so important we know.

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Dancing to Bruno Mars on Alice 97.3. I'm Jane, and I love and appreciate you so much. Thank you, thank you, thank you for listening. Truly, I just appreciate you so, so much. And I hope you have a spectacular weekend. And I absolutely cannot wait to talk to you again. Can you believe Monday is June? Monday is June. That is insane. I absolutely cannot wait to talk to you again tomorrow.

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1: He'd announced his retirement before the tournament. 34 years old, knees aching. Then he dragged France to the final, almost alone. A Panenka penalty against Italy in the 7th minute, raising hopes of a fairy tale ending. Italy equalized. Extra time. 110th minute. Marco Materazzi, the Italian defender, said something to Zidane. We still don't know exactly what. Zidane walked a few paces, turned, and drove his shaved head into Materazzi's chest. The Italian collapsed. The red card came out. Zidane walked past the championship trophy on his way to the tunnel and didn't look at it. Italy won on penalties. The final image of his career, not a kiss, but a headbutt.
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0: Lifetime, please. I don't know how many years I have left. Come on, man. I want to go to Mars.
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0: Just saying. Tick, let's get some of these flying cars going. And
3: flying cars? What's
0: all
3: that
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3: got
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3: To do with Mars?
0: 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I want to see all the, like, this is such an incredible time to be alive. I'm super bummed I gotta go soon. Let's go.
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5: Alice's morning show. We are live this morning without Sarah. Mace is in, though.
6: Yo.
5: Mason from Middays is in with us the rest of the week. We've got Bob over there. We'll check in with everybody's bottle rock here in 1 second. First, let me tell you that I'm seeing blue skies over downtown San Francisco, and yet it was raining on my way in. So
7: what?
5: It's a mix out there. Yeah, there was actual rain on the ground and windshield wipers and everything. So weather-wise, morning clouds, drizzle possible, partial clearing at least. About 70s the high. It'll stay cool on the coast. So we all are off the Bottle Rock weekend.
7: Oh, yeah. Oh,
5: I saw so these fun. Two. I didn't see you. I don't know what your deal is.
6: I only went on Friday.
5: Ah!
6: I had to go to a wedding on Saturday.
5: Oh, right.
6: In Slow.
5: Was it good?
6: Oh, man, dude. One of the best parties I've ever been to in my life.
5: Oh, man, dude.
6: Yeah. I'll tell you all about it. But Bottle Rock was... The weather could not have been more beautiful.
8: Oh, perfect.
6: Right?
8: I was
6: really
8: so worried it was going to be hot.
5: Had you been before?
8: No, it was my first.
6: Me too.
5: Had you been before?
7: Oh, yeah.
5: Okay. All right, go on.
6: Did you see I got to see Lord. Teddy Swims had great vocals. I ate all the food. I didn't realize it was a BYO blanket situation. Luckily, my friend knew who
7: Where
6: I went.
7: Where would you sit, though? There's like...
6: No, at the main stage, they have a whole section completely closed off. It's just for blankets.
5: I watched the Foo Fighters from the grass on the floor.
6: That is so... I mean...
8: In the VIP section.
5: I don't know what... I don't know if that was or wasn't.
7: Oh. Yeah, you were in.
5: Was I?
7: The entire on-air staff, for the most part, was in GA this year, which is weird. But it was a crowd of... fans. I got stopped so many times by people, listeners, and I'm standing there at one point and I just hear this woman go, Maddie's always got nice shoes on. And I turned around and they're like, are you Matt? I'm like, yeah.
5: That's great. Like,
7: yeah, it was great. A lot of
6: You looked great, Maddie, by the way. I saw the pics of all you guys. You guys looked great.

0: great.
1: It was a lot of fun. So, Mason, you were in broadcasting live.
0: Yes, I had so much fun. So much fun. I couldn't have asked for a better thing to work. I mean, I could have been folding sweaters at the Gap. You know what I mean? So not a bad gig. Not a bad gig at all.
1: No, radio.
0: And I got to meet your daughters.
1: And
0: your wife.
2: Oh, man, I'm so jealous.
1: For me, it was a worry or a concern. Bottle Rock is, I love it, but it was bringing the kids. It's just this whole, please let this go well. Oh, I don't want to listen to it. Because kids can ruin stuff.
0: Right.
1: Maybe you've heard.
0: Mm-hmm.
3: I was driving up, windows down, music up loud. And I was like, I love driving up to Napa. And for a minute, I'm like, I wonder how Vinny's drive is going.
1: It went fine. And the whole show went, like, everything went great. We walked in. I don't know how many entrances there are. But the one we came in had the roller disco right there. And both of my kids went, can we please, Daddy? Please? Hey, okay, yes, let's go. So the first thing we did was roller boogie for an hour. Like, I was getting texts from Danae. She's like, I'm roller boogieing. I don't know. What do you want me to say? I can't get to the booth yet. I did get over there, though, and it was really nice that we had. I love Danae, and I love that we were set up out there. That's all it comes down to. Like, we should be out there.
3: And
1: right?
3: It was busy the whole, like, there were listeners the whole time. There are, I'm always just overwhelmed with, like, how many folks are, you know, you do this every day. You forget sometimes that there are a ton of people that, like, you're part of their morning, but they were all coming up and they were all at the stand. And we got to hang out with, you know, with Live 105 as well. Marcy was there and it was a lot of fun.
1: Oh, you saw Marcy?
3: Oh, yeah.
0: Oh, I became good friends with Marcy. She's my new favorite person.
1: I love her.
0: Yes. Love her.
1: You guys were broadcasting in the same spot?
0: We were braiding each other's hair. We made friendship bracelets. We shared secrets and we did face masks. It was a great time.
1: All right. So,
0: but your daughters, I want to go back to how beautiful your daughters are and your wife, and they are so cute. I love your little one the most because I love that age. Where you can give them a nickel to just, you know, brush your hair or something.
1: It's a good age. Seven. Everyone, seven. That's a good age. Last night,
3: lock it in.
1: I decided last night around it was actually yesterday around 4 p.m. I just went, I don't know why I'm going to sit here and wait for bed. And I just went surfing. I just said, screw it. I'm going to go surfing at night or in the evening and deal with the traffic, which wasn't that bad. I don't know if you guys hit bad traffic for Bottle Rock.
0: No, really. On the way there, it took me forever.
1: It did?
0: Yeah.
3: I mean, I expected it on the way there. It wasn't any worse than any other year, I thought.
1: I came in the late afternoon, zero traffic.
3: Yeah.
1: None. And then I hit none last night at, you know, it was Memorial Day. So I expected, I'm going to be screwed just getting down to the beach. And I wasn't. So I don't know if people didn't fulfill that, like, everybody's hitting the road thing or not.
0: But well, I think they left on Friday. And you didn't leave on Friday, right?
1: No,
0: yeah.
1: But I was thinking last night would be pretty busy still, and it wasn't.
3: I think it would be people going home.
1: Mm-hmm. Anyway, it was super cool to just get out and get wet and enjoy. Like, I closed the weekend out in style. But anyway, the kids had the best time. It was super cool. I got to let them watch a rock and roll show. They watched the Foo Fighters do their thing.
3: What'd they think?
1: They liked it. They don't like it as much as they would have liked, you know, Taylor Swift.
0: Right, obviously. Because they have taste.
1: Yeah, they do have taste. Well, I love the Foo Fighters, so for me, that was exactly what I needed to get from the show.
3: And they always put on the show you want. Like, he knows how to hit some old stuff, some, you know, work in all the ones you want to hear.
1: That's the guy from Nirvana, but he is so obviously, like, schooled in rock. There he does the intros. Our guy on electric guitar over there, and they. I was like, he's doing old school rock concert stuff.
3: Oh, and break the string, and then you play this right now.
1: Yeah. That was great.
3: That was really cool to see. And
1: the Foo Fighters on Saturday
3: were great. He's a storyteller. Uh-huh. Like, he knows how to engage an audience. I saw Busta Rhymes. That guy was a storyteller, too. He talked a lot. But it was just, you know, you forget, like, somebody like that who I had no idea how many songs I knew from Busta Rhymes until he performed. I'm like, oh, wow.
1: You've been on a million things.
3: Yeah. Mm-hmm.
0: Did you guys see John Stamos?
1: What? No.
0: John Stamos was there.
1: Did you see John Stamos?
0: Oh, I saw John Stamos.
3: Did you say anything?
0: No.
3: Why not?
0: Because he was too far away.
2: You didn't go, John Stamos, over here.
0: No.
1: It's me.
0: But apparently.
1: Mason.
0: And he was like, oh, right. Mason, I remember you. No, but Ludacris knows me.
2: Was he there?
0: He was there.
1: And you said hi to him?
0: No, I didn't.
1: What?
0: I know. I didn't get backstage in time to see him.
1: Do you have his number in your phone?
0: No. We don't have that kind of relationship.
1: What do I know?
0: Well, he did tell me I could be his hoe in this area code, though, so there was that.
1: Is that
0: Ludacris said, I interviewed him like years ago.
1: Is that a compliment?
0: I think so.
2: Oh, for sure.
0: We're going to go with it for sure. He told me that he peeped my hips. I have like a whole interview recorded with him saying this. So I was going to send it to him on TikTok and remember.
3: HR!
0: Yeah, remember when you told me that I'm cashing in my chips.
1: Bottle Rock, if you didn't go, we're just, you know, sort of reliving this moment. Finally, we're all back together in the studio. But if you didn't go, consider it next year. It is really well done, super fun. I thought it was organized. I went and didn't hit traffic. I know that I must have timed it just right, but we rolled right into town, got a parking spot, and rolled right into the show.
0: You know what I was surprised, though, with, I mean, it's centered around wine and music, but I was surprised that there were no people that I saw for the most part that were sloppy and, you know what I mean, falling down. I only saw one girl cry, which is impressive.
2: You know, I saw somebody cry,
0: like,
2: too.
0: The end of the night, like, I don't know where I was going, that kind of thing.
3: Oh, that was you when I saw you coming out of the entrance and you had no idea where your parking lot was.
0: That was me a little bit.
3: I'm walking in my car and I see Mason on the side of the road doing a circle. What? Do you know where my parking lot is? Sure. And I'm like, I don't know. I don't know either.
0: Well, I wanted to look cute, so I wore a dress and heels because I am a stupid woman. And couldn't find my parking lot, and the police were yelling at me. I came out the wrong entrance, and he's like, you look like a white girl that won't get into any trouble. You look safe. And I was like, okay. So I came out the wrong place, and I got lost. It was good times. I took a rickshaw the next day, so I didn't have to worry about it. The blisters on the bottoms of my feet, ginormous.
1: Really?
0: Oh, like huge water blisters.
2: The heels was a crazy choice. Have you never been to a music festival at all? Like,
0: no, not really my thing.
2: That's just insane.
0: I looked adorable, so
2: you did look adorable.
0: It really worked out. Humble me.
1: So this is our Bottle Rock adventure. We had a great time. We're going to do some trash for you. By the way, Sarah, again, is out all week, and Mason's in, and she's going to do trash for us now, which is brought to us by...
0: Oh, you want me to tell you?
3: It's on that show sheet.
0: Brought to you by Fremont Bank.
3: I don't think that's
0: yours. Nope, that's not it. I'm not seeing anything else.
2: Do love Fremont Bank, though.
0: Do love Fremont Bank. Who doesn't love Fremont Bank?
3: Bruno Mars.
0: Oh, that's brought to you by? Okay.
3: Yeah.
0: My bad. Bruno Mars tickets all this week. Listen at 905, 1205, and 505 for the code word. And then when you hear it, you head on over to RadioAlice.com to enter it for your chance to win a pair of tickets to Bruno Mars on October 10th. Levi Stadium, courtesy of Live Nation. That's going to be a really good show. Bruno Mars, I mean, he's tiny, but he puts on a big
1: show. He's been rolling around the country already, and I've seen reviews, and I even saw some pictures, and he's got a killer, killer stadium show. So it's going to be really good.
0: Yeah. Even if he is only, what, like 5'4"?
2: He's so tiny. I just want to strap him to my chest in a baby Bjorn. All I can think about is when I hear Bruno Mars is the picture of him standing next to Taylor Swift.
0: Yes,
2: I think
0: me too.
2: The Victoria's Secret fashion show or some award show or something. And she is like a whole person taller than
0: him.
2: It's hilarious.
0: It looks photoshopped. He looks like a child. That's why I love it. All right, so let's get right into it, shall we? Some sad news. Hip hop icon, Rob Bass of DJ Easy Rock Duo. He just died at 59 years of age after a private cancer battle.
1: This is, I'm glad you had that ready. Crank that up. When I was 18 in Mexico, this is when I lived in San Diego. In Mexico, this song I would lose my friends every time. I'd be chasing someone or talking to someone or doing something. This would come on and everybody would hit the floor. Crank that up.
4: Come to my microphone because I get stupid. I mean outrageous. Stay away from me. It's a contagious.
1: So I listened. We of course, like, saw the post. I think it was on Instagram where I saw it. And I guess he had cancer, huh?
0: Yeah. He just turned 59, too, like 4 days after celebrating.

0: Isn't that where you start to, I mean, what age do you start losing friends? Too dark? Too much?
1: No, my dad actually always says that. He's 80, and he's always like, oh, outlived another one whenever somebody he knows dies or a celebrity he grew up with dies.
0: Your parents, how long do they wait till they had you if your dad's 80?
1: Well, I was a surprise.
0: Oh, yeah. A gift.
1: A blessing.
0: A blessing.
2: Outlived another one. What's your dad's name again?
1: Tom!
2: Sheesh.
0: My dad's turning 80 this year. I want to plan a birthday party for him. A surprise.
3: Don't surprise him.
4: I'm sure that would be fun.
0: He loves parties.
5: You might kill him with a surprise.
0: My parents, by the way, all of a sudden are much more social than I am. And I just, they're doing things. They never return my phone calls. Isn't it like supposed to be vice versa? I'm supposed to be so busy and don't call my parents back. No, they're too busy for me. My mom's got Pilates. She's got lunch with the girls. She's got, like, all these different classes. And I'm like, I should really step up my game.
4: Well, that's, I believe, retirement is supposed to look like.
0: She's been retired for a long time. And they're just now doing things. My mom was a teacher. She never would go out on a school night. Like, we could never even do, like, a dinner because she had to wake up early.
4: That's how I'm living.
0: Oh, Lord have mercy. Okay, so rumor has it that Miley Cyrus might already be married. Again.
1: I thought they were married.
4: Another one.
0: That's
4: of
0: what
4: these,
0: people are asking.
4: We're going to marry quietly and then we'll throw the wedding. Ugh.
1: Well, she already got married publicly. So to Liam.
0: Well, and this guy is very different. I mean, he's like the same size as her, for starters.
1: You can't even see his face, Vinny. He's got so much crazy hair going on.
4: I see a picture, yeah.
0: Yeah. And he's a, he's an artist as well, right?
1: Yeah, I believe so.
4: I don't know that guy.
0: I don't know him either, but if he treats her well, that's all that's important because we know the other one didn't do that.
4: What is the dude's name?
0: It doesn't even have his name. Oh, Mirando? No. Yeah, Mirando. I think that's his last name.
4: Let's see.
0: Max Mirando.
4: American musician and drummer, best known with his post-punk band called Lily.
0: Not familiar.
4: I'm not either. 27-year-old dude.
0: Okay. Oh, so she's an older woman. I like that. I like him young and impressionable, too.
4: I like Miley a lot. I hope she's happy. I really, like, I've grown to respect her a lot.
0: She looks amazing these days, too, like the bangs and everything. And this guy seems probably, like, a better fit, because I still remember that video of her and the Hemsworth, and she, like, licked his cheek, and he reprimanded her on the red carpet.
1: Don't you ever behave.
0: Yeah. And it's like, do you not know who you married?
1: Ugh.
0: Embrace this.
1: Mm-hmm. Yeah, she just got her Hollywood star, or whatever they call it, Walk of Fame star. She looked insanely good. Her Versace dress. She's an icon. I can't wait to watch her age and see what she does next.
0: I didn't realize that you have to pay for your own star, which kind of takes out the cool factor for it.
4: Yeah, I don't know why. A lot of times people get those right as a movie's being released and the movie company. Yeah.
1: Right. It's definitely part of the PR tour now.
4: Right. So I don't know what she's got coming up that she decided to do that now. But
1: she's the youngest person to ever get one.
4: Really?
1: Mm-hmm.
3: Wow.
4: Well, she was working when she was what? 7, 8? She's probably my kid's age.
0: Well, she's the whole family thing. I think her mom is dating her mom married the guy that her sister was dating. There's like some
4: so
0: mess.
4: Gross. That
0: so
4: is like
0: gross.
4: So gross.
0: So gross. In a little bit kind of local news, Zendaya and Tom Holland recently adopted their third dog from a shelter while visiting Zendaya's family in Oakland.
1: Old yeah, town. She grew up here.
0: What kind of dog is it?
3: It's an Oakland dog.
0: It's an Oakland dog.
3: It's got to be part pit bull.
0: There's no picture of the dog. I need pictures of the dog.
1: That would be sharing way too much for them for you to see a picture of their dog. They would never show us that.
0: Did you guys hear about that thing? I think I asked you about this, there's this collar and AI that's going to be able to translate your dogs and your cats, your meows and your barks. And I'm very excited about that.
1: That's not possible.
0: Yes, it is. They said that it's going to, that AI will be able to within like 97% accuracy.
1: That doesn't make any sense.
3: I'll tell you where it's needed. Freddie Boy, my dog, has been moaning and making noises and like yipping once in a while, just touching him. I'm taking him to the vet today, but like I have no idea what's going on with him. Like that's what I would use it for. Like tell me what hurts. Where are you?
0: No, yeah.
3: Where are you aching, sir?
4: Yeah, that's a bummer.
3: Yeah.
0: I think Linda just curses at me all the time. Like I think that's all it is. Expletives. I don't think she likes me. That's fine. All I do is feed her. Support her and love her and squish her.
1: That's what it's like to

0: be a mom. That's what Sarah always says.
1: Really?
0: Yeah. You do everything for them and they're so ungrateful.
1: Oh, that sounds about right. Alex Earle, who is 25 years old, appears to be hinting at a rumored fling with Tom Brady, who is 48, as she reveals her taboo dating preferences, which we were all kind of, where were they hanging out? The Super Bowl or no.
2: It was after,
1: I mean, there's been rumors for a while.
2: Yeah, it was after one event that they were at a party together. And I think it was the Super Bowl. It was one of the Super Bowl parties that they were kind of canoodling a little bit.
1: I mean, if I wouldn't be. I'd be dropping hints left and right. I'd be like, what? Is that a Brady over there? I would be telling everyone everything, all of the details. So she was on an episode of her YouTube series, Get Real With Me. And she kind of gave some little hints that she recently followed his ex-wife into a he was following his ex-wife into a modeling career, and they had an exchange at the Super Bowl. So interesting. She seems to have moved on, so I guess I would want to, you know, try to make her jealous with
3: is
1: a
3: this
1: hot
3: YouTube
1: 25 year old
3: she's talking on. Is that her podcast?
1: Yes.
3: And it's called what again?
1: It's called Get Real With Me. It's her YouTube series.
3: You know about that?
2: No, I mean, I know she does. She does it, but it's not a podcast that I see charting or anything right now.
1: Oh.
2: But,
1: no.
2: But I think it's more focused. She's more video focused, as she should be. She's
1: right.
2: Beautiful.
1: They were talking about enjoying the maturity that comes with dating older men, which that's never been my thing. I have a good relationship with my dad.
3: Is that what that means?
1: Sometimes.
0: You know, daddy issues.
1: Yeah, okay. I've always dated younger or my same age.
2: Hmm. What's wrong with a man if he is there something fundamentally wrong with a dude if he dates people that
1: yes,
2: are younger?
1: It depends. Like, yeah, if you're dating, do you have a 19-year-old friend who's
2: no,
1: a dude? No.
2: Let's just say I'm 52 and I've went on dates with someone who's 34. Is that
1: 30?
2: Too young?
1: I think is okay. In the 20s, we've got a problem.
2: Okay.
1: I mean, it's very different mindset in your 20s versus your 30s.
0: I'm 31 and I would never date somebody in their 50s.
1: I wouldn't either, but I'm getting real close to it and it's not that far away, so I really shouldn't be judgmental
3: so
1: anymore.
3: What you guys are saying is you will look at someone's age difference and decide that that's gross.
1: Yeah. Mm-hmm.
2: Definitely Bob. She's hardcore.
3: Yeah, she's already shut that stuff down. Okay.
1: Well, I've gone out. It's not for me. It's not so much like a looks thing, but it's I don't want to be embarrassed by someone who like doesn't get it. And I tried going on one date once and he was like making dad jokes with the bartender. And I was just I was mortified.
2: Note to self. No dad jokes.
3: Speaking of, you said you've set up a date for this week.
1: Yes, I did.
3: And what's that all about?
1: I'm going to put my toe back in the dating pool.
3: This is someone you met at Bottle Rock?
1: Someone asked for my number at Bottle Rock, and he was like, I live in San Francisco. I was like, oh, my God, that's amazing. And I never get asked out in public, ever. Like, it's happened, like, one other time. It's usually...
2: Really?
1: No, never. I don't look very nice, I think, is part of the problem.
3: Like, nice, like
1: I
3: a nice
1: resting,
3: person?
1: Yeah, oh. I don't look like a nice person.
3: All right.
2: I was going to say, you did look nice this week.
1: Thank you. I did shower. So there's that, and I brushed my hair.
3: Well, good. When is this?
1: I think we're going to go out on either Wednesday or Thursday. We haven't decided yet.
3: All right.
2: Oh, make it Wednesday so we can talk about it on Thursday.
1: Okay.
2: Well, I guess we can talk about it on Friday.
3: Either way.
1: Yeah. Either way. But I'm excited. But I haven't been on a date in a long time, and I get nervous, and then I have verbal diarrhea. So I might need some pointers on what, you know, what not to do because I don't want to embarrass myself. I'm
3: just
1: like nervous already.
3: What? You know what's weird about dating? It's really easy. Just try to have fun.
1: Oh, it's really easy. Yeah,
3: it
1: just
3: is.
1: Be yourself.
3: Oh,
1: yeah, go sure that's a good
3: fun.
1: Idea?
3: Yes.
0: I mean, well, it depends, I guess, what you want out of the date. Like, so is this someone you know or is this a blind date?
1: Blind date. Well, dating app.
0: Oh, dating app. Okay. So I guess it's like, are you trying to, you know,
1: well, I'd met him at...
0: Or are you looking for a lifetime partner?
1: Well, I should take that back. I have two. I have the guy who asked me on...
0: Two dates?
1: Well, I haven't... Nothing's set in stone
0: and
1: yet, is what I'm saying. So the guy
0: on
1: who asked for my phone number at Bumper Shoot, and then I matched with somebody on a dating app. So I have two, and I have to figure out which one I want to go out with or both of them.
0: Both?
1: Both. For the story, for the plot,
0: of
1: right?
0: Of course.
1: Okay.
2: Is sex on the table on a first date with
1: Whoa.
2: You?
1: Wow.
2: I'm
1: still a virgin, you know? I haven't met the one.
2: Because it always is for a guy, I'll say that. Like,
0: I don't
2: never
0: think
2: like,
0: that's true.
3: It's not always, I don't always go there.
2: Yeah.
3: On dates.
1: I'm just, oh my God, just even talking about it, I've got like, I'm getting hot.
0: No,
1: I'm
0: it's
1: like
0: 6:30 a.m. It's an insane question.
1: I used to go on dates all the time and now I'm just like, I'm so nervous. I haven't done it in forever.
3: You'll be good. You're going to have fun.
0: We can go for a pre-date drink if you want.
1: Do you
0: want
1: to like nerves. Maybe go to the same restaurant and you can spy on me?
0: I would love that for the pot.
1: And you could like go like this, don't do that. It's like X, no.
0: I'll give you thumbs up, re-encouragement.
1: Yeah.
0: Okay, cool. I'll wear okay. all black.
1: Okay.
0: So I'm not kidding. No one sees me.
1: All right,
0: let's do it.
1: I'm so nervous. Okay, you guys want some more?
3: One more
1: gossip?
3: Yeah,
1: one more. Are you familiar with Brandy Glanville?
3: Yeah.
1: Okay. So she is convinced, you know, her face is looking a little wonky these days.
3: We've all heard the stories that something, like she was saying it might be a parasite.
1: Yeah,
3: and then she
1: all
3: was
1: of these different
3: it's
1: things.
3: Just bad, like overdone plastic surgery. So what's the story?
1: Now she thinks she's has a sexually transmitted ringworm in her throat. So this is why I will not be having sex on a first date. I don't want ringworm in my throat.
3: I have so many things to say to that, but you don't have to. Never
1: oh,
3: mind.
1: I don't owe him anything. Thanks.
3: No, that's not the. It doesn't matter.
1: Okay.
3: I don't know. So she's what? Got a scratchy throat, or
1: that's what she's saying? Why her face looks weird?
3: Oh, that's what the excuse. That
1: yes.
3: The, okay.
1: I didn't even think that. Is that a thing? I think she made it up.
3: Well. It certainly
1: ringworm?
3: Left us all sitting here.
1: Has anyone ever had ringworm?
3: Ringworm.
1: Show of hands? No.
0: It sounds vaguely familiar.
2: I mean, I know of ringworm. I've seen it. I know what it is. It actually makes a ring.
1: What do you get it from?
2: I don't know. You just catch it.
1: We need a doctor on the show.
0: We do.
2: Nah.
1: It sounds gross and it sounds awful. And
3: while
1: it sounds.
3: Ringworm is a highly contagious skin infection caused by a fungus. It does not typically live on the surface of the skin. They do not naturally thrive inside warm, moist environments like your mouth or throat. So she's making that up.
1: I mean, she looks terrifying. And I hate to say this Aww. Because I don't fully believe it, but her behavior used to be so horrendous. And she was so awful to people. And I'm a little bit of karma could possibly be.
3: Well, I mean, I don't know. I don't watch those shows, but isn't that the job?
1: To overshare and be awful?
3: Mean,
1: no, you're not wrong.
3: Nice
1: you're not wrong.
3: On
1: you're
3: those
1: right.
3: Shows.
1: You're right.
3: Do they get famous and get highly paid when they're being like, you know, hey, I crocheted you a blanket.
1: But I still feel bad for her that Leanne Rimes took her man and just kind of, you know, destroyed her life. And might be going on the Beverly Hills Real Housewives.
3: Who?
1: Leanne Rimes was like rumored to be going on, which that's
3: her.
1: The show that Brandy was kicked off of. So, God, she stole her man and her TV show. Right in the feels.
3: That's it.
1: That's
3: okay.
1: it.
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5: Alice's morning show. Sarah's out all week. Mason's in all week. So we'll be here doing live shows and hope you'll join us. We've got still to come. We have Bob's Movie Club later this week. So get caught up on your movie, Ferris Bueller's Day Off. Also, Bruno Mars on October 10th at Levi's Stadium, courtesy of Live Nation. He's already making his way around the country, and I've seen some posts from people who were like, that guy did not disappoint. I saw some of the pictures, the crowd. You have to really put together a stadium show. You got a big audience, and you got to keep them all sort of, you know, locked in. And he seems to be pulling it off, so that's pretty great. Okay, so downtown San Francisco is sunny. I came in with full clouds up the peninsula and rain, but looking pretty good out there right now, and a high of 70 today. So there's that. The Valks won 97 to 70 over the Connecticut Sun. The Giants lost yesterday, but play again tonight at 6:45. They're at home versus the Diamondbacks, so there'll be some traffic this evening as well. I will start with burned out Gen Zers. The New York Post claims Gen Zers and millennials are burned out in corporate America, which I can understand that. They're looking to stop working for a while as part of an adult gap years or mini retirements. If you have the money, I'd say you should do this. I've never been in a situation where I could just say, I'm going to take a year off. Have you?
6: Absolutely not. I've been working since I was 16, and I wish I could.
5: You?
7: Not voluntarily.
5: Right.
7: Radio is a tough business. It when is COVID a tough hit, business. I was out of work for a year and a half. There was very stressful, but also there were some parts of me that were like, this is lovely.
5: They say here, this could be more fuel for the generational divide. Don't worry. We bridge the gap all the time right here on this show. So we'll
7: Do you
5: keep
7: feel
5: it together.
7: Like there's more. I feel like I don't remember there ever being such a divide between generations, at least right now. You know what I mean? Between Gen Z and millennials and X. I just felt like, yes, it was always the elderly people who would say things, but I've never seen a generation give the one above it so much crap.
5: It's like a modern problem that I think is both due to the internet.
7: Yes, that's probably it.
5: But also, we've never had this many generations alive together. Like, my grandparents, not only did they not live that long, like, they died young. I mean, it's 65, 70.
7: Oh, yeah.
5: You know, that's now we're living into the 80s and more. So there's a lot of that, but also, what do we have? We have the boomers, we have Gen X, we have millennials, we have Gen Z. Now we're in alphas, and I think we even have betas coming up underneath that. So but this goes back to what I was saying earlier about, I get it. You can grind and bitch about anything, shopping carts or the attitudes of the young kids today, but in reality, life rules. Like, music, art, all these things, if you just stop and go, oh, right, life is bitching.
7: It's very easy, and I think it's very easy to focus on all the bad stuff, and you can get overwhelmed, and it's just as easy to start focusing on the little victories, the small wins in life, too, and you got to do that, otherwise you feel like you're drowning.
6: You got to change your algorithm.
7: You do.
6: Like, I do that once in a while. Like, I'll start getting a lot of stuff, and I'm like, let me find some positive things and get that in there and make that part of what I'm getting fed, because it is, you self-feed it.
7: Mm-hmm.
5: Bob knows how to do that, too. Remember when I was getting all those crotch shots, and
7: yep.
5: Bob was
7: I'm sorry,
5: like,
7: what?
5: I can fix these.
7: What?
5: And she got rid of them. They were coming. I clicked on one.
7: What are you talking about?
5: On Facebook. It was like a photo of some lady.
7: Someone's crotch?
5: Wasn't it?
8: It was, and it was just... What was crazy was that so many people are making content like that, that you were getting so many.
5: I clicked on one, and then I started getting a lot of them and was like, I can't even look at my Facebook anymore.
7: Was it pornography?
5: No. They were wearing clothes. There were just creases showing.
8: Oh.
7: So you clicked on one, and the algorithm goes, oh, would you like more camel toe?
5: And
7: here's more camel toe for you.
5: And Bob fixed it. I don't get them anymore.
8: Yeah, you can hold down and say you're not interested. on TikTok, on Instagram. That really helps.
7: Yeah, I have to be careful not to comment on things that bother me so that it doesn't show up. Like, I don't like seeing any, like, animals being hurt. Even if it's
5: me
7: a feel-good story at the end, I don't want to see an animal looking destitute and awful.
5: Right.
7: And I have to go, oh, don't comment on anything. Don't linger too long.
5: Burned out millennials and Gen Zers are they've had their fill of corporate America, and they're looking to stop working for a while as part of what they're calling adult gap years or mini retirements. There's a lot of posts, hashtag adult gap year on TikTok, thousands of videos of youngsters ranting about how the hustle culture's killing them. I get it. I really do. But if you can afford it, good for you. If you can't, you got to keep working. Like, food isn't free.
7: Unless you get on Bumble.
5: I know. If you're living at home and your parents are like, yeah, take your time, take time. That's great. I mean, I don't know how to make cash stretch in the Bay Area. Even when I'm like saving and stuff, there's so many things you have to pay for. Everything.
6: I've been trying to save money, and it seems like every month something comes up.
5: Right. That's what I'm saying. Or car problems or whatever. Anyway.
8: That's why I don't have a pet and I don't have a car and I don't have a house.
6: Taxes.
7: Have you?
8: And I haven't done my taxes.
6: You still?
7: What? Oh my God.
5: What are you doing?
8: I know.
6: Did you file for an extension?
8: No.
7: Okay. I'm always saving stuff on Instagram about like the prices and stuff. Like, do you know how much a new house cost in 1938?
8: $12,000.
5: Yeah, something like
7: $3,900. Yeah. And parents, I was like, oh my God.
5: My parents' first house in Irvine, California. I was just a little boy. I don't remember any of this. But it was like $30,000. It was a brand new home. The roads around it hadn't even been paved yet. Mm. But it was one of those things that it's still standing and probably worth $2 million now. They don't have it anymore. But I mean, that's what.
7: You go far enough back, but even within, you know, the dollar menu, we don't even have that anymore.
5: What?
7: There's not a dollar menu. It's like a $2 menu.
5: Are we talking about McDonald's right now?
7: Yeah.
5: Oh.
7: That's still upsetting. Everything. I have these chairs, Restoration Hardware bar stools.
5: Oh, those are probably pricey.
7: They were $100 when my husband and I were married, and they are like $500 or $600 now, $800.
5: You can make some money off of those.
7: Oh, they're already gone.
5: Oh.
7: He won those in the divorce.
8: Oh. And
5: what do you mean won them? Like you guys
7: I basically gave him everything. I gave him the house. I just walked away. Yeah.
5: Why?
7: To avoid stress. Yeah. We went through, arbitration. We didn't have kids, so we made it as easy as possible.
5: That's good.
7: I got some cash. I got the car. But he had the house, and I like to look on Zillow every once in a while to see how much money I walked away from, and it upsets me. So,
5: is he still living in the house?
7: No, he and his new wife live in Ohio now with their unattractive children. What? I can't say that.
8: You did, though.
7: I was kidding. They're very beautiful.
6: Are they ugly kids? Like how
7: no,
6: ugly?
7: They're actually not.
8: Every child is beautiful.
7: One of them kind

0: kind of looks like him, though.
1: They're not.
2: But you broke up, right?
0: Yeah.
2: And so why are you still watching
0: I have absolutely zero feelings for this man. Absolutely none. I still have some lingering stuff probably for other exes, but for him, it feels like a different life. It's just interesting to me because, you know, we talked about having kids and stuff. So I find it fascinating. I like to go look at his kids every once in a while just to see. It's like a different.
1: I'm not obsessed at all, but I just, you know, I stalk his kids.
0: I'll look probably once a year.
1: Well, then you look. It's not.
0: Yeah, I'm not saying I'm not. No, it'll pop up in my head. Sorry. to go look.
3: It's perfectly normal to check in on your exes.
0: There's zero feelings there. Zero. I have no animosity towards him either. It's a different world and I find it fascinating. I will probably always go and look. I want to see how he's aging. I find it fascinating. My mom looks occasionally too. Like, it's just a part of my life that I thought, you know, we'd be together. And so it's interesting to see where I'm happy for him. I think she's a much better fit for him. We should never have gotten married. The man brought math books. I said this on our honeymoon. We're very different. So I think he's much happier, but I find it interesting.
2: Okay.
0: Am I convincing you?
2: No.
3: I tried, Mason, last week. I spent like 30 minutes trying to find one of Vinny's exes on Facebook and Instagram, and we could not track her down.
2: I don't even think she counts. This was the first woman I was with. We were,
3: you know,
1: sexually.
2: Yeah. I don't like the way you say that, like, but yeah.
0: Anyway. I love looking at, maybe it's because my memory is so bad and because I've moved around so much as like a kid and everything too. I love going, I look up girls that bullied me in sixth grade. Oh,
2: you do?
0: Oh, I look up everybody.
2: You know what's weird is I absolutely have the opposite reaction to a thought in my head. I might think of someone and go, oh, I wonder what, but I will not look them up.
0: Yeah, it's probably not real healthy that I do that.
1: I'm connected with most of my exes on social media.
2: You are?
1: Yeah, I always left on good terms, you know, for the most part.
2: With your wrecking ball lifestyle, yeah. You left on good terms?
1: Well, I mean, the girls I actually dated, which are a handful, the rest of them were just, you know, folks I went out
2: Stick
1: with once
2: move.
1: Or twice. Yeah.
2: Right.
0: I'm sorry, what did you say?
2: Stick and move.
0: I've never heard that.
3: Don't
0: one.
3: Say
1: it's
3: it
1: a,
3: again.
1: It's a football term. Don't worry. It's not
0: charming.
2: Go on.
1: Nah, and it is kind of fun to see if you're winning life, you know?
0: Yeah.
2: If you're better, if your life is better than their life.
1: Yeah.
2: Is that what you're up to?
0: No, I like to see how people like age and I guess from that perspective, do they look awful or not? For people I dislike, I go, yeah.
2: So if your ex-husband looked horrible, you'd be happy. You'd be like, oh, that's great.
0: I'd be ambivalent with him, but for other people.
2: Right into the wall. Good. Glad to see it.
0: Well, I kind of go, oh, I dodged a bullet on that one.
2: Oh, ooh. All right.
0: You know, we could, yeah.
3: None of my exes have kids yet, but you best believe when they do, I'm going to be looking. Of course. Wow. There's nothing weird about that.
0: Thank you.
1: The kid thing is weird. I don't know.
0: It's because you think, oh, I almost had kids with him.
3: Right.
0: So there's a part of me that goes, oh, that could be my life. And it's funny because we talked about having one, two, maybe, and he's got four, almost five.
3: Almost
0: so it's stuff
3: five.
0: Like that.
1: Does he get like half a kid?
0: Well, he knocked up a girl while we were separated. And so, yeah.
2: Oh, that's a kid. Then.
0: That's a full child.
2: Yeah.
0: Right. This is a full-blown child. What do they say when it's two and a half children? They're like the average. I never got that.
3: Yeah.
0: Anyway, yeah.
2: I just feel like that's one of those things that I don't want to do for my own purposes, the whole look back thing, but I'm sure it's fine.
1: You're winning life. You should. It'll make you feel good once
2: in
1: a while.
2: I don't want to feel good if someone's not doing well.
3: Well, you know what, Vinny? They're definitely checking on you. How about that?
2: You really believe that?
3: 100%.
1: 100%. And you're easily trackable without having to like do much homework. Like, of course they are.
3: He's got a little smirk on his face.
2: Well,
3: he likes the thought of it.
2: I just think that's funny to think that. I have never thought people are looking me up.
0: Oh, yeah. I
2: Do
0: bet.
2: Do you think that?
3: That yes. People are looking me up?
2: Yeah.
3: No, I know they are. Remember
0: yep.
3: I told you last week that one of my exes accidentally liked one of my photos recently because he was clearly
2: and it
3: stalking
2: up
3: me.
2: On your like list.
0: That yes. would make me giddy.
3: I was like,
0: giddy.
3: I was like, aw. It's okay.
0: I have people look at me on LinkedIn. I go, I have an ex blocked on every platform, but he messaged me on LinkedIn. And there was a part of satisfaction that I was like, No.
2: 800-400-3697 is our text number. I'm sorry we got off track with that, but I really did enjoy it.
3: I'm not sorry.
2: I'm not. You know what? I'm not sorry either. Maddie reads your text.
1: 650. Thanks. Thanks a lot. Now my son is asking what a camel toe is.
2: Oh, well, I mean, I didn't say that. Mason.
0: Who?
2: What?
0: I'm not familiar with her work.
1: She's on the mic. 510. Gen Z hates millennials all the time. They are the new boomers. However, no one mentions Gen X at all. That's right.
2: We go unrecognized a lot. It's very strange.
0: I think the quintessential Gen X movie is Reality Bites.
2: Yeah.
1: It's a good one.
0: Not quintessential, though?
1: It is pretty quintessential.
0: Okay.
1: Do you know that movie,
0: no,
1: Bob?
0: Maybe that should be a part of your movie club. Maybe you should get immersed in the culture.
1: I believe Eddie Vedder is in that.
0: Is he?
1: Yeah.
2: A bunch of those guys are.
0: Ben Stiller looks amazing in that movie.
2: I don't remember it enough, but I do remember it being like a big movie of the time.
1: Yeah.
0: Are you making a note, Bob?
3: Winona Ryder, I love her.
0: Yep. It's a good movie.
3: I've never even heard of this movie.
0: Janine Garofalo. It's pretty good.
3: Ethan Hawke? Yep. Dang.
0: Yep. Mm-hmm.
1: It's a good one. 650, I had a gap year. It was called losing my job. Signed, yep. Gen X.
2: Yeah, no kidding.
0: Same. Had a couple of those.
2: It's not a good thing. It's not welcome, but go on.
1: Boomers are referred to as the pig and the python because they are a demographic bulge, living and working longer than previous generations. That's from Stromboli in Vacaville, listening on Odyssey.
0: That's actually a good point. And I actually sometimes feel sorry for boomers because, I mean, we're all going to hit that.
2: Well, I think happened for a lot of boomers is that they were promised the American dream and bought the house and raised the kids and did the thing and then went through. They are, if you look it up, they are the generation that brought us the 50% divorce rate. That's them. So there's that sort of broken home thing that happened, but also they paid for the kids' college, they did all the stuff, and they find themselves on the back end going, I got to stay at work. I don't have the money piled up like I should have, because they were doing all the things.
3: What? No, boomers are the ones who bought their house at a reasonable price, and now it's worth $2 million. They have everything, and they ruined everything. No offense, boomers. Love you. This is a systemic problem, not personal.
2: You think all of them are retiring with millions in a sold house?
3: No, of course not, but...
1: Come to where I live. That is not the case.
2: Believe me, a lot of them spent the money, instead of getting 401ks, they spent money on school and sports cars.
1: Let's see here. Huh. Where we go here?
3: I guess Mason. It is expensive to live now, so that's fair.
1: Yeah. Mason, you're great. Need to start listening to your show.
0: All right. Yeah, you do.
1: She's on right after this.
2: And it's going to do double duty. You're doing this morning and later today.
0: Mm-hmm. I'm a go-getter.
2: Yeah.
4: Wake up, Bay Area.
5: Amazing.
4: With Sarah and Vinny.
2: You stole the car and let that guy drive?
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7: They arrived in Germany under a cloud. Calciopoli, the match-fixing scandal, had just broken in Italy, threatening to demote Juventus and disgrace the league. Several squad members faced charges back home. Coach Marcello Lippi turned isolation into fuel. Italy played pragmatically, ruthlessly. Goalkeeper Gianluigi Buffon conceded just 2 goals all tournament. 1 penalty, 1 own goal. They beat Germany in the semifinal at extra time. Fabio Grosso curling home a beauty in the final minute. Then France in Berlin. Penalties. Grosso again. The last kick. Trezeguet missed. Italy's 4th World Championship. The squad lifted the trophy and dedicated it to the country, to the league, to the friends back home waiting for verdicts.
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4: Alice's morning show. Sarah's out. Mason's in. We're still here live doing a show for you. Today's weather is a mixed bag. We've got blue skies overhead in downtown San Francisco. You might see clouds, partly cloudy, high of 70, and it's snowing in Tahoe. I don't know what to, it's so weird. Mason's got trash for us.
0: All right, let's get to selling your virginity, shall we? Do you have a number for that in your head?
4: Well, I do think that when you, so the tease that you gave us going into commercials
0: yes.
4: or whatever was, there's a OnlyFans, a famous OnlyFans person who's been offered money for her virginity.
0: Correct.
4: My first thought is, yeah, right, she's a virgin. My second thought would be, I would guess someone would pay actually big money for that. Like, it seems to me, I don't know, someone might. I wouldn't. I don't
5: I never got, I never wanted to be with a virgin. I'd always.
6: Because we're so clingy.
5: No, it's just, I don't want that. I just didn't want, and I never have. I never have.
4: My first, she'd already done it.
5: So mine had, I think.
4: And after that, I was with, you know.
0: Most of the guys that I've talked to were with an older woman who had already done it, which is interesting to me.
4: She wasn't older than me, but she'd still already done it.
5: Now, mine went to a different school, so I don't know what
0: sure
5: her background
0: did.
5: Was, but I could tell.
4: Anyway.
5: She's from Canada.
4: I would have liked to. I'm not saying I would have said, you know, if a person I was dating had said, this is my first, I would have been happy to stay and do that.
0: How old were you when you lost it?
4: 15.
0: You?
4: What's that? What do you mean? What's that mean? Too young?
0: No, it's probably a normal age.
4: I think it's too young. Now I look back at all the stuff and I think, like, I look at kids today and think, oh my gosh, there's no way I was doing that stuff at that. But I was. I don't think we should be rushing into all that stuff. And certainly I told you, she ended up telling me she was pregnant. And I was like, well, let's get married. I mean, we're going to have it. I don't know what she thought I was going to do, but that's what I did.
0: What happened?
4: She wasn't pregnant.
0: Oh, she lied?
4: Yeah. I don't know why. I don't know what the story was. I just got on down the road. Like, I don't get it. I don't know what the angle was. But yeah, I mean, that
0: she
4: was
0: in it for all of your money at 15.
4: And what's weird is that was my reaction. Well,
6: we got to get married.
4: You're going to have to do the right thing.
0: You were a good family man even back then.
4: Oh, my God. I look back and just go, I had no idea. None.
5: Life would be so different
4: for
5: you right now.
4: So different.
0: All right. How old were you? Maddie?
5: I was 16, and I'm not joking. I was with I was on a field trip to Canada with another school, and I met this girl on the bus on the way up. I told my friends confidently that I was going to have sex, so leave the room. I did have sex. I did not lock the door. Not only did my friends walk in on us, but everybody from her school walked in on us having sex, and everybody kind of was like, oh, you know, like the guy that got treated like, oh, you must have done this a million times. I'm like, no, I didn't say it to anybody. I'm like, oh yeah, you know, it was just another girl.
4: So you were interrupted. You didn't even finish.
5: Oh yeah. No, did
0: Wait,
5: not.
0: Did you become a star after this? Were people like, yeah, bro.
5: Some people hated me the rest of the trip. Cause I also didn't know how to look at somebody after I'd had sex with them. And I didn't talk to her really the rest of the trip and hooked up with another girl. And
7: this sounds like a story that you tell so many times. You make up and you tell so many times as a teenager that you eventually start to believe it yourself.
5: Well,
7: this
5: I had eyewitnesses. So.
7: Unbelievable. Get him on the phone. 800-400-3697. That is insane. How old were you?
5: 16.
0: You didn't look her in the eye?
5: I didn't. I was not good.
4: I was not good.
5: I was very poor at social skills when it came to women.
0: Did you?
5: I never had a girl even like, I think it was like maybe she might have been even the second or third girl I'd made out with. Like, I mean, it wasn't like I'd had a lot of experience.
0: Did you like get after it after that, after you kind of broke the seal kind of thing? And to tons of women after that, or were there like years in between?
4: Get after it, she says.
5: I was not good with the ladies until probably college. And once I started doing radio, I got a little more swagger.
0: But
5: before
0: it
5: that.
0: It does not work the same way for women.
4: What about you?
0: I was 21 years old.
4: Whoa.
0: And I lost it to Todd.
4: And by the way, we just got to see the wedding photos of her and Todd. So I feel like I know you a little more than I did yesterday.
0: And did I say it during commercial where I said I'm the only person who gained weight for before her wedding?
4: I believe you did.
0: I was like 275 pounds.
5: Really?
1: I was a big girl.
4: And you say that was because of stress?
0: A little bit. I think just like I did growing up, tap, jazz, ballet, gymnastics, things that you don't consider, you know, working out. And so when you stop doing that stuff and you're not doing other things, I never really understood about like, A, how much I should weigh, what I should, you know, what size I should be, how to diet. I mean, we were the Snackwells generation and, you know, Slim Fast and Tybo. Not the healthiest things.
4: Tybo.
0: Remember Tybo tapes?
4: Yes.
0: Yeah. And so that kind of thing. I just didn't have any inkling of even how to do it. And I think the stress of, and Todd and I really love to go out to eat. I'm not going to lie. We love to eat. So that was kind of a big part of our thing. And I wasn't that heavy for that long, but I gained, I don't even know what size I was for my wedding. I was a big girl. But thankfully I lost it because I was not healthy and I wasn't unhappy more than anything. So
4: back to the OnlyFans lady.
0: Yes.
4: Who is auctioning off her virginity, or is it someone just made her an offer?

0: it.
1: Okay. Right.
2: Which I feel like the kind of guys who are going to have an issue with that to begin with aren't going to care if she's doing that kind of thing anyway. You know what I mean? Like the guys that are going to be like, oh, I want to have a virgin bride and it's important to me that my wife hasn't been with any other men. They're going to have a problem with that because those are the types of guys that have an issue with that kind of thing.
1: Yeah, I don't know what to say about that. It seems very strange that a person who'd never had sex goes into sex work.
2: Yeah.
1: But, okay.
2: Yeah. Well, she's refusing to name the athlete by name, only confirming that he plays basketball. She says she declined the offer. He ghosted her, though she added that he wasn't aggressive or disrespectful afterwards. So, what a gentleman. And part of why the story exploded online is because she's, yeah, built much of her public image around openly claiming she's still a virgin despite being one of the biggest creators on OnlyFans. In previous interviews, she said she's a Christian. She wants to show that women can be sexy but reserved at the same time. The internet, of course, is doing some sleuthing and they're trying to guess which NBA player she meant. And the social media rumors have spiraled completely out of control. Some viral posts have falsely tried to connect the story to LeBron James. That doesn't seem like him. Not that I know him, but there is currently zero verified evidence linking him or any specific athlete. So I would take a lot less. I mean, I gave it away for free. I just...
0: You waited till you were married?
2: No.
0: But
2: that's who I married him, yes. I was at that, I was 21 and I was ready to give it away. I was like, keep lowering the bar too. I was like, I just, you know, I want to be in love. And then I was like, okay, I just want it to be a nice guy who will take me to dinner to Red Lobster first.
3: You kept lowering the bar.
2: I just kept lowering the bar and lowering the bar. But, you know, despite the fact that our marriage didn't work out, he was a very good first boyfriend, first time thing. So he was... He was respectful. I remember the frat guys broke into the room while we were doing it, I think the second time, and he laid on top of me like a gentleman to protect me. Mm. Don't look. Avert your eyes. Don't look at her naked body.
1: I am speaking of, I'm looking up Sophie Rain, the lady you're talking about.
0: It's research.
1: She is, there's no nudes. Is it possible she's doing OnlyFans with her clothes on?
0: No, she. You have to pay. Like, you're not going to see any of those. I mean, right. I'm sure if you...
2: You're kind of naive, and I love that about you.
1: I know. What do I know? I've never been on OnlyFans.
2: That's good.
1: I have no
2: That's
1: idea.
2: How you want your man to be. Clueless.
1: Mm. Anyway.
2: Anyway. Mm.
1: So,
3: I wouldn't
1: she said
3: sell it
1: no.
3: for any amount.
1: You wouldn't?
3: No, I don't care about money that much. I care way more about my control over my own self.
2: Dead silence.
1: I have nothing to say to that.
0: You wouldn't.
2: A
0: million dollars. $1 million.
2: $15 million. $15 million.
0: No. What if it's somebody that you were like attracted to at the same time?
2: Yeah. It doesn't have to be some grotto dude.
3: No, I'm not into that.
2: What if it was Susan?
3: What? No.
2: Okay. All right. Well, we have nothing in common. I would sell out in a heartbeat.
1: I would sell out.
3: And I respect that. And I respect that. I just feel like, I don't know.
1: I feel like I would, I'd probably do it with a man for $15 million. I'm a virgin that way.
2: Oh.
3: That's different. I feel like, too, it's the transaction is that they're taking something from you versus, you know, just hooking up. You're hooking up with someone for an amount of money.
0: But you're okay. In the case for Vin and I that would be taking away my virginity with that action, and I would definitely do it for money. I'd do it for a million. Jeez. Yeah.
2: Especially after you've done it and you realize, like, oh, it's not that big of a deal, and you know, it's when you're still a virgin, you don't have any concept, and you build it up in your head, and usually when it's over, you're like, oh, okay. That's not that great.
1: No? Next story.
2: Wait. Hold on. I would like to backtrack. What's the lowest amount you would do, like, for a man?
1: For me to be with a man? I don't know. I think I would talk to the missus, but I think there's a number we
2: She's
1: could...
2: She's like, here's how much we need to... we need a new roof.
1: Well, we would need to retire. I mean, that's the cut.
2: Right.
1: So it'd still have to be more than probably $1 million, but not much more.
2: Well, we put it out there into the universe. So if there are any rich millionaires listening...
0: 100K right here, kids.
1: 100K?
0: I'd do 100K.
3: So he says.
2: That's... Just really sad that I gave it away for free now. All right.
3: You didn't. You gave it up for,
1: yeah, for
3: yourself
1: love.
3: At your
2: forgot.
3: Right time.
2: I forgot.
1: For love.
2: My bad. Love. You're right. Okay.
3: Love.
2: Anne Hathaway apparently was legally blind in her

0: left eye for 10 years. And we're just now finding out about this. She had surgery to fix an early onset cataract when she was 40, and she's 43 now.
1: That doesn't mean, that means she had horrible vision in her left eye. Not that like it was
0: legally blind.
1: Yeah, but it's like, I mean, she was probably wearing glasses and stuff that helped.
0: Hmm. Maybe she had, what do you call them?
1: Bifocals?
2: Contacts?
0: Yep, that's the word. I don't know what's wrong with me.
1: Just one piece of
0: she
1: glass.
0: She said, it impacted my vision so much that I was basically legally blind out of my left eye. I didn't realize how bad it had gotten until I could finally see the full spectrum. She said, two generations back, that wouldn't have been an option for someone like me. But she said, I actually do feel very connected to that kind of miracle. I didn't realize it was actually taxing my nervous system. I saw a picture on Instagram of people, like, of what, like, lights look at night for people with astigmatism. And, like, people were like, what do you mean that that's not what my vision should look like? You don't know what you don't know.
2: Mm-hmm. Right. No, I worked with someone for a very long time whose vision was deteriorating at a pretty rapid rate. And I don't remember exactly what it was called, but she just had a shrinking circle of vision. And everything outside of it was just graying out and darkening. And it's super sad. Like, I was just talking yesterday about how much, like a love for life and color is part of that.
0: Yeah.
2: You know, being able to see all the beauty in the world around you, that you take it for granted, but to be losing your vision is really tragic.
0: I love those videos of people who see colors for the first time, or the kids who hear for the first time. I mean, I am crying like a baby in bed. Like, ugly crying, because it is beautiful.
2: We take it for granted.
0: We do. Have you all seen the video of RFK Jr. getting bitten repeatedly by snakes?
2: Yes, I did see it.
0: That went viral. He posted a photo of himself holding two black snakes while they bite him and just kind of laughing it off. In the background, his wife, Cheryl Hines, is begging him to stop. I think they were mating the snakes, because snakes look super weird when they do it.
2: Well, they were frisky. I only watched the video for a second, but they were definitely trying to bite him.
3: I grew up with black snakes. They are very aggressive, and they have teeth, and it does hurt when they bite you. So,
0: I'm terrified of snakes. Absolutely, positively terrified. Like, we lived in the South in Virginia, and I was super into, like, being in the creeks at that point. Like, I even asked for, like, waders for
3: you
0: Christmas.
3: The crick?
0: The crick, yes. And my parents, we would be out on the bike path, and there was a snake on the bike path, and my parents went around. I turned around and went home. I do not mess with snakes. Oh, even like garter snakes, no, thank you. So I don't know what he was doing, why he thought that was cool.
2: He went viral.
0: He did.
2: You know something about it. I mean, you do what you have to do for the likes.
3: I mean, this is a guy who said he's also picked up a lot of roadkill and taken it home and done stuff to the roadkill. And
0: like, what kind of stuff?
3: Not that kind
0: of
3: stuff.
0: Oh, okay. You knew where my head was going.
3: I do.
0: All right. Halsey says that Miley Cyrus bolted from a party after cops showed up.
2: Well, that's what you do.
0: When you've done something bad.
3: No,
2: you leave.
0: Really?
2: Yeah, it's time to get out of there. Unless, you know, there's some way to salvage the night and the keg, but most cases you just want to get the hell out of there.
1: You can always come back.
2: Yeah. No, I know. Yeah.
0: I just realized I've never been to a party that's been shut down by cops.
3: What?
0: Which means I don't think I've ever had like a really good party, obviously.
2: You've never been at a house party where the cops showed up and someone yelled dad and everyone ran. What?
0: But I also wasn't partying in high school and like when I was underage and stuff, because I didn't have any friends, remember? It sounds like a joke, but it wasn't. Anyway, Halsey recalled the time.
2: I don't know what to say when she says that.
0: I mean, I'm cool now, so that's why it's all right to talk about. It'd be different if you're like, well, you still are a loser with no friends.
3: Poor girl.
0: Poor me.
3: So sad for Mason.
0: I wouldn't have this fire personality if I had friends back in the day. Okay?
3: Go with that.
2: All right, anyway, if you say so.
0: That's my story, and I'm sticking to it. Halsey recalled the time that Miley Cyrus made an early exit from her house party after a police officer showed up. She questioned the police officers about what law she was breaking by having a party at her home, asserting that she was within legal limits. And Miley Cyrus was seen running out the door with, get this, a bag of Postmates food delivery as the officers were leaving.
2: So she had food delivered to the party.
0: Uh-huh.
2: And then.

0: Cop showed up.
1: Left with it. Okay.
0: I mean, I wouldn't leave the food I had delivered either. Halsey compared herself to Jay Gatsby from The Great Gatsby when she was new to Hollywood, describing her party hosting habits. So, if you're Miley Cyrus, why would you run? You're Miley Cyrus.
1: Because you don't want to be busted.
2: It's instinct.
1: Yeah.
0: It's instinct?
1: Yep.
0: Okay.
1: Who knows? You know what? She is someone who's cleaned up her act considerably, but who knows what she was carrying besides the Postmates? You know what I mean?
2: No, I mean, she might have, yeah. I mean, in general, though, I think it's normal. I think a lot of people, it's just, you see the cops, it's like, you know, I don't want to be here.
0: Yeah, I guess that makes sense. I forgot to mention this as we were talking about OnlyFans star Sophie Rain, because apparently she was having a relationship with Drake to some extent, and that has ended, sparking speculation about their exact collaboration. She mentioned in a 2025 interview that he was her dream collaborator, and she confirmed in the GQ interview that her relationship with him has ended and admitted fault in the situation. She claims that he reached out to her via DM and planned to fly her to the Bahamas, but she ghosted him.
1: What are we? Are we using the word collaborator?
3: Yeah. For OnlyFans. That's got to be what she means, right?
0: I don't know. She said collaborated. Those
3: right,
0: are her
3: right.
0: words.
3: Collaborated. She wants to collaborate with him on OnlyFans.
0: Oh, okay. Gotcha.
1: And so he'll let her use his music, or he'll be an actor in one of her scenes?
3: I'm guessing she means that she wants him to be in one of her scenes.
1: Oh.
3: I don't know. That's how I'm interpreting it.
0: You won't take
3: it.
0: The $15 million, but you'll... Really? Interesting. His 39th birthday in the Bahamas, I guess, is what led to the speculation about a potential reunion with her, but no official meeting happened. I had never heard of her until today. Maddie was like, oh, no, she's huge. I had no idea who this chick was. She's cute, but I don't understand why these major celebrities are going wild for her.
1: She must put on a good show.
0: Kind of want to subscribe now. I need to go check it out.
1: I would guess that's a word of mouth thing, or do you get to, like, try out? I don't know, but it sounds like she's got this audience because she delivers.
2: According to the texters and what I looked up, she allegedly makes over $80 million a year.
0: Okay.
2: And I know those numbers inflated, but even if that's inflated by 3 or 4, she's still making bank.
3: She's 23, by the way.
0: That's what I heard. So when I was working on the Daily Canon, Nick Cannon shed the light on all of this, and he was saying that all of that stuff is fake. It's phony. They do not make anywhere near that amount of money. And I take him his word. I don't know that he knows about that.
1: I wonder why you'd want to say that, because it would make I would think it would make people go, I can't afford that. Whatever she's made, you know, I don't know. It seems like, but maybe that's a draw for others.
2: They're not worried about the IRS, evidently.
1: All right.
2: Just like Bob.
0: Shots fired. I'm surprised that no one has come out saying, no, she's lying. I hooked up with her. I mean, there's always some dude that's going to say something like that. I'm surprised that hasn't come forth yet.
1: Maybe she's, you know, it's
2: I think
1: possible.
2: She is a virgin. I do.
0: You're buying what she's selling, aren't
3: you? She could also sue them for defamation
0: because
3: it's her whole business model.
0: That's true. What do we got coming up in the news, Vinny?
1: Big Mouth Billy Bass and more after these.
4: What?
5: Wake up.
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0: Sarah and Vinny in the morning. 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
1: Yeah. You know what? I like the playoffs. No diggity, no doubt. 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
4: Alice's Morning Show. We are here and live. Sarah's out, but Mason's in, and we're doing a show for you. So thanks for being here. We're going to do news now. This Alice Report is brought to you by Maddie at Carrington College. Join Maddie tomorrow from 4 to 6 p.m. at Carrington College in Pleasant Hill. He'll be there with the Alice crew giving away shirts, swag, and tickets. It's part of the open house for people looking to change careers and check out classes and instructors at Carrington College. I have a good friend who continues to pursue her education. She doesn't need to. She has a great job, but it's one of those things where you can do this. You can go back to school. You will. It's really a smart move. It'll be hard. But if you don't like your job and you think you want to get trained up in something new, something different, maybe something more lucrative, it's a smart move.
5: Yeah, come out, please. I'm going to see some folks out there. And I know we have a lot of listeners in Pleasant Hill. We got lots of good stuff to give away. So see you there.
4: We'll begin with some fast facts, everyone. The songwriters behind the 74 hit Take Me to the River earned more royalties from the use of the song by the novelty toy Big Mouth Billy Bass than from any other artist who covered the track. They made bank. I hear from people, or I should say I hear stories, read stories about how, what was the guitar game?
5: A Guitar Hero.
4: That they made a lot, like a lot of artists made a ton of money licensing their music to Guitar Hero.
6: It also introduced a lot of music to a whole new generation. A lot of the rock music I know is from those games.
4: I've heard Aerosmith made a lot of money off of the Guitar Hero and others. So, yeah, that's pretty cool.
5: And that Billy Bass was a big plot line in The Sopranos. Like, that was
4: I don't remember that.
5: It was right after he, I can't say the name of the character, they got whacked. But he is also another name for a cat.
4: Big P?
5: Yeah, Big P.
4: Okay, I remember.
5: They had the Billy Bass, so every time it would sing, Take Me to the River, Tony would have bless you.
4: Bless you.
7: Thank you so much.
5: Tony, have a flashback.
7: Sorry.
5: Hey, you're all right.
4: When you look down at your phone, the amount of pressure on your spine is the equivalent of putting a 60-pound weight on your neck. So if you do it an hour a day, it really adds up and may cause serious problems down the line. And that has been, I've read that story for years, that many people are suffering from that. Tech neck. Whether it's skin tags.
6: I'm sorry, what? Skin tags from looking at your cell phone? Gross.
4: From this. All day, every day. People do it all the time. You probably do it a lot.
6: I never look at my phone.
4: What are you talking about? It's facing you now.
6: It's so strange. It's unusual.
7: I literally have a hump.
6: Yeah, I probably have a little bit of a hump.
7: Makes me depressed.
6: Because I know I definitely do look at it more than an hour a day, too. Probably like 8 hours.
4: You're seriously saying you have a hump?
7: Yes.
4: Your hair covers your hump?
7: My hair covers my hump. Look.
6: Her lovely lady
4: hump. I can't
6: hump.
4: See it.
5: Her humps. Her humps.
4: And
7: what?
4: You think it's from that? From the phone?
7: Not from the phone specifically, but from everything. I mean, even at these desks, like I have to look down at my laptop.
6: I wish we could have walking treadmills under here, but we'd probably be out of breath on the mic. I would be.
4: Why do you wish you'd have that?
6: Because I think it's, you know, it's good for you to be moving. And I'm trying to be more active and be a better person in general these days.
4: So when you left here yesterday, you went and did?
6: Oh, I met up with my pregnant girlfriend for lunch. Crepes.
4: And ooh. Then?
6: And then we went shopping.
4: Well, there's some walking there.
6: Yeah. Not much, but I bought some olive oil, and yeah, that was about it. And then I went back and took a shower and went to bed.
5: And then?
4: And today you're meeting with someone
6: who...
4: Yes,
6: the guy asked me out at Bottle Rock.
4: Oh, what about the girl that you...
6: She hasn't gotten back to me yet.
4: Oh, okay. What's that story?
6: I cheated... I didn't cheat. Her husband cheated on her with me. And I didn't know about it. But when I found out about it, I told her.
4: And you didn't know her.
6: I found her. I've done that quite a few times. Because apparently, if you want to cheat on your wife, I look like a good time. And I think it's just the nature of dating
4: apps. What's quite a few times?
6: Probably, I mean, I'd have to really sit down and think about it, but at least three or four off the top of my head.
4: Where you were with someone, they had a partner, and then you went from that point back to the partner to say,
6: and that
4: this
6: makes
4: is what
6: me
4: happened.
6: Irately angry, because it means that you think that I'm stupid and you can get away with it. And that makes me want to prove to you just how not stupid I am and bust you.
4: Hmm.
6: And so I've told many, many women.
4: 3 to 4.
6: Yep.
4: At least.
6: And I've made friends with almost every single one of them. Because it's all about how you approach the situation. Because nobody wants to hear that, obviously, that their partner has cheated on them. And your first response is to get a little defensive and you feel insecure, which you shouldn't, because it has nothing to do with the other person. It's, you know, the garbage that you're married and or dating.
4: Well, yeah, I mean, I can see why people get defensive about anything where they realize I'm a sucker.
6: So there's an art to it. I've learned of telling her, you are so beautiful. You don't deserve this. Like, you have to basically show that you're a girl's girl and you're in her corner, as opposed to your man cheated on me. Because sometimes it can come across as, you know, kind of gross and nasty. I mean, it is gross and nasty no matter what, but you know what I'm saying. No, you don't? Okay, cool. We'll move on.
4: There are benefits to being in a relationship, but there are also drawbacks, not just having to deal with, their stuff. Someone on social media asks, what is a single person luxury that people in relationships completely miss out on? Here are some of the responses. Knowing that the piece of chocolate cake you left in the fridge will still be there whenever you want it.
5: Yes.
4: Yes.
5: Yeah.
4: So you're telling me when you were married, if you left cake in the fridge, Shauna would mow it.
5: Probably the other way around.
4: But,
5: there's a little thing like milk. Like, I know how much milk is going to be there every time I need to go get milk. I never get to go grab it and it's empty already.
4: All right.
6: Some of the biggest fights in my marriage was about who ate. Like, you know, when you're looking forward to your leftovers and they're gone. Oh, I can still feel the rage bubble up inside me.
7: Oh, man. That happened to me once while I was on this show with
4: your
7: a burrito.
4: Burrito.
7: I was like, the whole morning, I was like, I can't wait to get home and eat that burrito. And I just knew that Susan was going to wake up and eat it. He left me like 2 bites.
5: Oh, that's the worst.
6: At least a burrito. You can, it's somewhat easily replaceable, but like a meal that's like

0: super special that maybe you don't get very often.
1: When I was a teenager, I was madly in love with my boyfriend, and he went on a trip with his family to New York City, and he bought those, like, 1 pound Reese's cups. Have you guys ever seen those?
0: No.
1: They come in a package.
0: They sound amazing.
1: They come in a package over, you know, a foot long, and each, it's two Reese's cups, and each one is half a pound. And my brother ate one of them, and I was so devastated. I threw a temper tantrum like you've never seen before. He was like, well, it was in the kitchen, so I assumed it was. I was like, you want me to keep my Reese's cups under my pillow?
2: Would you say that's the size of a pie?
1: Yeah.
2: A Reese's peanut butter cup the size of a pie.
1: No. Not the size of a pie.
0: Okay, we need this.
3: Huge Reese's.
1: I feel like they were half a pound each.
2: I've never heard of that.
0: I haven't either.
1: Well, if you think about a burger, like you get like a half pound burger at a restaurant.
2: Oh,
1: you
2: know? Okay.
0: $27.99 at the bulk candy store for a 7-inch.
1: 7-inch. What disc is that?
4: On average.
2: Okay. All right. Well, I had never heard of that. But
0: I didn't either, but it sounds delicious.
1: Oh, it was amazing.
0: And I'm angry for you.
1: Thank you.
0: See how years later, those are the things that stick out.
1: Exactly.
2: This list is from social media. What is a single person luxury that people in relationships completely miss out on? This next one is my kids more than anything. Knowing things will be where you left them, like the kitchen scissors or like scissors at all. There are like 5 scissors in our house, and they're all in one person's room. And they just seem to...
0: Crafting?
2: Just different reasons for taking the scissors. I don't know why she does it. But it's one of those things where you go, we have so many scissors, and they're never in the junk drawer where they're supposed to be. I feel that one.
0: Maybe she needs her own pair of scissors.
2: But she has all the scissors. Oh. All 5 pair. Never having to discuss plans with anyone. No discussion on dinner, what to watch, what to do, or where to go. You just do what you want all the time.
0: Yeah.
2: Yeah.
0: Is starfishing on there?
2: You mean sprawling in bed?
0: I call that starfishing.
2: Let's see if that is in there. Well, you can add that to the list. I can see that that's one.
0: Because I don't do that, which I always think is weird.
2: Starfishing in bed is on the list.
0: Hey!
4: Wow.
0: I still sleep on, like, the same side.
4: I do, too.
0: Because I don't want to get used to sleeping in the middle and then being very angry when I can't do that.
2: Do you think it's possible that you're better off just rolling the way you are? Like, you're the holdout for this, like, partner that to be. I don't know. I mean...
0: You think I should be by myself?
2: No.
4: Forever.
2: I don't think that at
0: all.
2: I'm
0: okay with it.
2: It's just... I don't necessarily think...
0: Think there's someone for me?
2: No. That's not what I'm saying. I do think partnership is valuable and good. I also think you can be a whole person by yourself.
0: I'm content with being by myself, but I will say that I am probably a better person in a relationship because I need kind of outside
2: input?
0: Not input, but regulation to some extent. Like I'm better at keeping the house and doing things. Even if I had a roommate or something, just having some accountability as opposed to being by yourself, you can just really go to town when it comes to just being a garbage human being.
4: I've been thinking about this lately because it's been 2 years. And you can be garbage.
0: Is this another one of those things that's an inside thought and should have kept to myself?
2: I mean, I think that's a valuable... I'm sure there are people who go, yeah, I agree.
1: No, I always think about that. Not always, but if I was ever single again, I would want to live with a roommate because I can't be trusted on my own.
0: Yeah.
1: It would be a mess.
0: When I went to college for the first time, I never missed school in high school. I didn't have a car. I had so much freedom that I did not know what to do with it. So I didn't go to class. I ate out every meal. I was garbage.
2: Well, I don't know about calling yourself garbage like that, but I do think it's strange to be like, I get where you're habitually on one side of the bed, but you've been without Todd now for how long?
0: Yeah, but I lived with someone. I've had relationships.
2: Right.
0: Oh, no, God, that would have been. If I've never been in a relationship since Todd, there might be something off with me.
4: But you get to a point, and I'm feeling that point now, where, like, now I'm worried about having, like, if I have a relationship, I've gotten so into my own schedule and my own life that, and
2: it's
4: my own TV.
2: It's a hard thing to give up,
4: And
2: for
4: now
2: sure.
4: I've been thinking, like, gosh, that would be, where before I was like,

0: I need somebody else. I need to get into another relationship.
1: It would be difficult for me at this point.
0: I'm spoiled on myself.
1: Oh, my gosh. Now you guys are just making up problems for yourselves. Yeah. Like, do you want to be in relationships or not?
2: Setting the temperature where I prefer. Freedom to fart.
3: That's it, true.
1: With the right person, you have that freedom.
0: Is being able to do that thing that men like to do by themselves anytime you want on the list?
2: It's not on the list, no.
0: It should be.
2: Let's see here. Being able to fall asleep on the couch while watching something without someone calling you to come to bed. And anytime naps.
1: I love falling asleep on the couch.
2: You
3: do? I can't do it.
1: Oh, yeah.
2: Do you, let me ask you a question. If you sit down with Susan to watch a show at, I don't know, 8 o'clock at night on a Friday. I know you guys are party people, but let's say it's one of those nights where you're home. When you hit play on the show, are you going to fall asleep within 30 minutes?
1: No, if I'm going to fall asleep, we put on something that we can that I can fall asleep to. Not a serious, you know, I take my TV very seriously, Vinny.
2: So,
1: Gilmore Girls will go on if I'm going to fall asleep.
2: Got it. Yeah, I mean, that is something that my friend and I laugh about because both of our wives do that regularly. We sit down, we push play, we've talked about what we're going to watch, we start it, and then she's out, and I go, all right, well, I was going to watch sports anyway, I'll just put that on, and I'm done.
1: I like it. It means they feel comfortable with you. You know, they're safe and cozy.
2: And also asleep.
1: Yeah.
3: Unconscious partners are the best partners.
2: We're not watching TV together. That was the whole point. But yes, okay, I could look at it that way. She feels safe.
1: Yeah.
2: All right. Cooking a meal that lasts a few days. Ever since, like, that is back to the food thing. I used to make that, like, I'd make stuff for burritos and then just eat it all week. Or make chicken breasts and then have that to get to.
3: I feel like kids are probably just the biggest thieves ever, more than a partner.
2: You know what's funny about that, like eating and kids, is that anytime I walk into the kitchen to eat something for myself, a kid will go, what are you having? I'm hungry. Can you make me a snack? Oh, now I'm gonna do the whole thing.
3: You like sneak into the kitchen so they can't see you.
2: I'm not kidding. That is reality. Our text number is 800-400-3697. And Maddie's on the show with your texts.
0: A couple folks with things. 925 also noted having the temperature wherever I want. Another 925, I sleep on one side of the bed also after my relationship. So I think it's pretty normal.
2: I think it's normal to have a habit. The way you worded it struck me a little strange, where you were like, and so that when someone comes back into my life, I'll be good. Like, I don't.
3: Oh, yeah, that's not really. A lot of times I say things for effect and to be funny and okay. Not really how I process things.
2: All right.
3: Sometimes.
0: Usually the truth comes out when you.
3: There's always like it's been a thought that's crossed my mind, but okay. It's not like holding me back.
0: 415, my teen son and husband are on a boys' trip. I've been home alone. Luxurious. Clean house. No cooking. No laundry. So nice. Liz and Livermore.
2: Liz, I have the same feeling that when the missus leaves with the kids, the house gets cleaned and stays clean, and it is glorious. Yes. I sleep with the door open in my room because no one's coming home or getting in my face. It's beautiful.
0: We were talking about Guitar Hero earlier, 707, 15 or so years ago when my son was a big Guitar Hero fan, I was singing an old Led Zeppelin song, and he said to me with a bit of disdain in his voice, how do you know that song?
2: Classic, because he knows it from Guitar Hero.
0: Yeah, like how would you know that song? 707, speaking of Technic, I have chronic mouse shoulder. My right shoulder is locked up and shoots pain whenever I lift my arm, reach across my body, sleep on my side, drive, blah, blah, blah. Sarah and Chico.
2: Chico! Mouse shoulder. What is that?
0: That's a new one.
2: Oh, mouse. Okay. I'm not a computer guy. I'm a laptop guy, so I don't have a mouse.
0: 310. My wife is in a movie club and falls asleep while I watch the movies.
2: Yeah, that's me and my friend laugh about it because, and then our wives went on a night together and they both fell asleep at the same time and they both woke up together and they were like, isn't this great? No one's mad at us. And they joke about it because when they do it with us, we're like, I thought we were going to do stuff and, you know, watch a movie and then do stuff.
3: Taking a nap together is very romantic.
0: But The wind stuff.
2: Yeah, I mean, really. Stuff. That's the whole.
1: Oh, I see what you're saying.
3: Gotcha.
2: Like, if you're falling asleep here, then.
1: You got to get in there early.

0: early
1: I'm
0: and
1: here,
0: then
1: you're here.
0: Another sleep. You know? Yeah. Front load the evening.
1: Oh, that was a big rule in my house.
2: What?
1: Sex had to always be earlier.
2: Before the movie?
1: Earlier, yeah.
2: Okay.
1: Because or before eating. Well, there's a lot of rules.
3: Wow.
1: We're not married anymore.
3: Weird.
1: Not too far.
2: Last text.
1: Vinny, my daughter still does that to this day. She always wants a bite of anything I'm eating, and she's 23.
4: What are you doing in there? Are you making something that I can have?
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2: Spoiler alert.
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9: They arrived in Germany under a cloud. Hachipoli, the match fixing scandal, had just broken in Italy, threatening to demote Juventus and disgrace the league. Several squad members faced charges back home. Coach Marcello Lippi turned isolation into fuel. Italy played pragmatically, ruthlessly. Goalkeeper Gianluigi Buffon conceded just 2 goals all tournament. One penalty, 1 own goal. They beat Germany in the semifinal at extra time. Fabio Grosso curling home a beauty in the final minute. Then France in Berlin. Penalties. Grosso again. The last kick. Trezeguet missed. Italy's 4th world championship. The squad lifted the trophy and dedicated it to the country, to the league, to the friends back home waiting for verdicts.
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2: Alice's morning show. Appreciate you being here with us. Sarah's out. Mason's in. And we're doing news for you now. 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This story I'm doing, we don't usually do the hard, scary news, but I was just walking down the street the other day and posted from Stevens Creek. I'm walking down Stevens Creek. I got my cars getting worked on. And I'm walking over to Valley Fair Mall.
3: One of your best posts. I thought it was a really good post.
2: I enjoyed it as well. But of course, Bob just laughs and laughs.
3: Crapped all over it.
2: Laughs and laughs.
4: No, I just said LOL.
2: Yeah, but I know what you meant, which was, what a crappy post.
5: This is the one where you just took it from the sidewalk?
2: Yeah. Well, what's wrong with that? Was on the sidewalk.
3: He's doing content.
5: Like, yeah. That should, if you were on the beach, yes. A beautiful surroundings. You can get away with that. But it was a concrete jungle.
2: Well, all right. So I'm walking to Valley Fair Mall to go to the food court. I got some spicy chicken and rice at the Thai place. Anyway, this is right in the same spot. A possible road rage incident ended in a shooting Tuesday afternoon. That's yesterday at Valley Fair Mall in San Jose. Officers were called to a parking lot just after 4 p.m. for a report of a person that was shot. They arrived to find the victim suffering from at least one gunshot wound. The victim was taken to an area hospital and is in stable condition. They have arrested, and they're calling it a road rage incident. Road rage incident. This is so scary to me that areas that lots of people frequent. That is Santana Row Mall, Valley Fair Mall. It's families, kids.
3: I mean, once you had, like, I had this happen a few months ago. Somebody threw some trash out their window.
2: I
3: beeped at them, and then they were starting to try to swerve and hit me and hit me off the side of the road. I will never, ever beep at anybody again for anything, because once you have that scare, I mean, because you just don't realize that there are people out there who just... They just are waiting.
2: They're not waiting.
3: They're waiting to go nuts on somebody, and you're going to be that person.
2: Yeah, so I just thought I'd mention that real quick. They did arrest the person, it looks like, but shooting over... What's the matter?
5: Nothing.
3: But you've got this smile on your face like something's going on.
5: I'm a horrible person in the car. I rage in the car. I'm a horrible person. I wouldn't shoot anyone, but...
2: But what?
5: But I go 0 to 60 in the car. If I die, 9 times out of 10, I'm guessing I'll probably go from a road rage incident that I yelled at the wrong person. I beeped at the wrong person. I flipped off the wrong person.
3: Have you ever swerved at somebody or rode their...
5: But I've definitely, like, I've had someone, like, hit the back of my car with their hand, and I've rolled down my window, don't you ever touch my F, you know. Oh, yeah. I would not be surprised if one day my mouth got me in trouble.
2: And why do you... So you're saying that, and you've got a smirk on your face, but is it just a temper problem?
5: It's a temper problem in the car. I don't really have a temper anyplace else, but in the car, I go 0 to 60. Like, wow. I rage. I hate being inconvenient.

0: inconvenienced in the slightest by people not doing, you know, too below the speed limit. I'm a horrible person in the car. And I recognize that.
1: Well, you know.
2: Be careful.
1: Yeah.
0: I know. I know.
1: It's really, that's why I did the story. Be careful out there.
0: I know.
1: That's the point.
0: I need to be a better person. That's what I'm working on day by day.
1: A bizarre real estate listing in San Francisco has gone viral because the parcel of land is underwater.
0: Oh, dear.
1: The asking price was $250.
2: $250 million?
1: No, $250.
2: Oh.
1: For a 5,000 square foot piece of fully submerged land. It wound up selling for $800. The lot sits
0: even in
1: near,
0: this market, it goes for more.
1: The lot sits near Candlestick State Park and Hunters Point Shipyard. You know where that is. Candlestick is no more, but that was the spot that, you know, we all watched the Niners play for many, many years. The listing described the underwater plot as a unique opportunity for creative ownership with possibilities like recreation and strategic land banking. I don't know what that means. Apparently, there will be more of these underwater lot offerings near Hunters Point, and they're expected to hit auction soon. What they say, as I looked further into this about it, is these spots were, like, you know how you hear the marina was kind of built up on a dump yard?
2: Yeah.
1: Old
2: ships, all kinds of stuff. I mean, the whole Embarcadero, that whole area was underwater at some point.
0: Really?
1: Yeah. Huh. And they're saying that this was expected to be filled in and never got that, but that's why it was parceled. Hmm. So it's underwater.
2: So you could fill it in.
1: Could you? I mean, it seems like a pretty big job to fill in.
0: Not with that attitude.
1: Well, okay. I mean, I don't
0: through
1: know.
0: Through Christ, but all things are possible.
2: Amen.
3: I mean, if you bought a bunch of trash and piled it in there, and then you built like a wall to keep more water from coming in.
1: It's a lot. Decades ago, the city had planned to fill in parts of the bay and sell the land. The filling eventually stopped, but the property line stayed, and so that's why these things are parceled. But $800.
3: $800 for a big liability. I mean, you probably have to.
0: That's a good point.
3: Do all sorts of stuff to make sure nobody goes in there.
1: It's one of those dark thoughts that someone might have where they say, well, I mean, you know, with climate change, will we have more water or less? Who knows? But it's a gamble. I hear they're talking about how the city, and especially the Embarcadero that you just mentioned, will be underwater at some point. So I don't see it getting better, but maybe that's what they were thinking, is this could be, I don't know, $800.

0: removed invasive plants, and monitored water and fish health. Their efforts have helped support rare species, including rainbow trout and endangered plants. I looked it up. What is it under? The Friends of... that's not the one. The Friends of Saucel Creek. It's a website. If you're interested in helping out or just want to know, maybe you've got an area that you could work on in your hometown. It's really neat. Saucel Creek.
1: Oh, my gosh. It's beautiful.
0: Yeah, it's really neat. And it's right there in Oakland.
1: It's got redwoods around it and everything.
0: So we have some areas where I live in Santa Cruz, and a lot of these things are monitored or maintained by the Land Trust of Santa Cruz. And it's another situation where they build mountain biking trails in order to sort of keep people from doing it themselves. Mm-hmm. And they also protect and block off people from going off the path so that they can keep the plant life healthy and booming. And I think it's really neat. And so Oakland, way to go.
1: Go Oakland.
0: Saucel Creek is thriving. Check it out. I mean, if you're in Oakland or Alameda.
1: I know, right there.
0: Let's see here. A man cut pickleball and tennis nets because his summer was ruined.
1: By the pickleball players, I bet.
0: Listen to this story. A 31-year-old in Pennsylvania named Saif Kalim is facing charges after police say he vandalized the pickleball and tennis court nets. Their surveillance footage allegedly showing him cutting the net, the pickleball net, and he was caught vandalizing the courts at another park 2 days later. They zeroed in on him after getting tips from the community and confronted him at his home, and he said, "I did it." When asked why, he said, "I suffered a pickleball injury, and my summer was ruined, and so I was angry." So he ruined the courts for everyone else. Why is that funny?
1: I just, pickleball people, they just...
0: It's the pickleball people?
1: Yeah, they're just all, they're loud and they're obnoxious and they just don't need to be on my tennis courts. Get away. Go away. I cut down the pickleball court.
0: Don't do that, please.
2: I'd call the cops on you.
0: For my stamp party people, and I know you're out there, probably over 70, but who knows?
1: Oh, like stamps.
0: Stamps.
1: Not like stomp.
0: No, stamps. It's a beautiful day in the neighborhood as on Sunday, the United States Postal Service announced that Mr. Rogers' stamp from 2018 has won an encore stamp contest and will be reissued. So if you voted and you wanted Mr. Rogers back, he's back, everyone.
1: Who wouldn't?
3: What the heck? Where did you even find that?
0: Just looking around. Do you know who Mr. Rogers is?
3: Yes.
2: Come on, I can't say I ever watched him.
3: But I'm familiar with his game.
0: I didn't really watch him, but I'm certainly familiar with him. But I'm of his era. So I don't know why you'd know. Why would you know?
2: That's a part of pop culture still. Okay. She's tuned into pop culture. She's got her finger on the pulse.
3: I try.
2: I don't know. Don't know what that was.
0: What do you mean you don't know? You both just did the same thing.
2: It was crackhead behavior. I don't know.
0: Okay.
3: I've never done crack.
2: I haven't either. She prefaced it, so then I had to.
3: Did I scare you?
0: Well, no. I mean, I. You just told us that when you went to that wedding last weekend, you stayed up all night.
2: Yes. So she had to have done crack because she stayed up.
0: I mean, there must have been some substances involved. Was it coffee?
3: Lots of coffee.
0: Okay, sure.
2: Just trying to get her in trouble with the popos.
3: They're constantly asking me these questions.
2: They want you to be drunk.
3: They can't believe that I can just have fun with my pure vibes that I bring. You know, the life force coming out of me.
0: Do you believe it? For a lot of the country, school's already out. For some of us, it's the countdown is on. My kids, I think, finish next Friday. So this week, next week, school's out for the summer. Parents are tripping. This is the time of year when everybody's got to find something to do with their kids. Otherwise, no work's getting done.
3: Oh, my mom was always so excited for me when it was summer. She's like, I can't wait for it to be summer.
0: And then what was your deal? Did you go to camp?
3: Yes, I went to camp. My mom was like, you don't have to go if you don't want, but I don't want to be by myself. So I always went to day camp.
0: So she's saying that, but she wasn't planning to entertain you.
3: I remember.

0: remember when I was in first grade and I was really stressed out and my mom kept saying like for weeks, oh, it's almost summer. Don't worry. Summer's coming. I'm so excited for summer. And then I found out that she still had to work. I thought when summer came, we were going to get to hang out together the whole time. I was so upset.
1: Yeah, she's got to work. So yeah.
0: I didn't know. I was six.
2: What do you do? I can't remember what I'm because my mom was a teacher, so she was out when I was out.
1: But oh, there you go.
2: What do parents normally do when you still have to work, but the kids are too young to be by themselves?
1: That's what I'm saying. You either have to go to summer camp or you have to plan family
2: trips.
1: But
2: that costs money.
1: Yes.
2: So what do you do if you don't have money to afford?
1: The kids spend their summer alone.
0: Yeah.
1: At the house. Watching a screen.
2: Hey, I wouldn't be half as funny as I am now if I hadn't watched as much TV as I had.
1: Well, I mean,
2: it's called research.
1: Part of that is I think sometimes you feel like a sitcom has a certain specific standard that has to be kept up, but they're not watching sitcoms like you probably were. They're watching YouTube.
2: I was watching Roseanne.
1: You don't know what your kid is watching.
2: True. The dark web is out there, too.
1: Well, let's hope they can't figure. I mean, I can't find that.
0: I can't get there either. I don't know where to
2: I'm
0: go.
2: I'm sure if I put my mind to it, I could do it, but I don't want to.
1: Although, you know what? From out of nowhere, my kid, who is now texting, she doesn't have actual service. It has to be on Wi-Fi.
0: Okay.
1: But in the house, she can text, and she texted
0: me. There's
1: Wi-Fi
0: everywhere, by the way, just so you know.
1: She changed my background screen. Like,
0: cute.
1: When I went to her, like, when I pull up her, like, I'll give you an example. There's
0: your conversation.
1: Yeah, our conversation. That's black. Okay. It's just blacked out background. When I pull her up, it's a picture from her.
0: Yeah. It's you can change the settings in the group chat
2: is
0: settings.
2: Is that new?
3: What?
0: You can
1: How can I change?
0: Chat.
1: I want to change it back. I don't want her to be able to put stuff in my phone.
0: No, it's your group chat. It's not your in your phone. It's in the group in your group chat.
2: Oh, it's the group chat. Gotcha.
0: It's okay.
1: I don't want it.
2: It's your daughter's beautiful face.
1: I know, but she already figured out how to change stuff.
2: Well,
1: like, that is
2: get used to it.
1: Crazy.
0: I'll show you.
1: Okay, thank you.
2: My parents just got iPhones, and let me tell you, that was an ordeal having to go over
1: to train them
2: house.
1: Up.
2: Oh my God, I wanted to just
0: oh my God, I can't imagine switching to iPhone in my
2: 70s. I know.
1: From
2: and
1: what?
2: I get phone calls. They what? Had Androids. I don't know, whatever they had. I mean, it was a smartphone, but not like a flip phone or anything.
1: Isn't iPhone easier than Android?
0: But
2: it
0: you're
2: is.
0: So used to the one way things right. work, and then you move to
2: a different interface.
0: Else.
1: I don't know.
2: I want it. They call me, and they get upset if I don't drop everything to come see them and help them.
0: Are you an only child?
2: Yes, I am. Mm. It makes
0: pressure's
2: the,
0: on.
2: Yeah, it explains a lot if you really think about it.
4: It does.
2: Yeah.
1: 800-400-3697 is our number. I want to make room for a few texts here. Let's see what the people have to say. Maddie's on the show.
4: Got a lot of texts. 650. Some schools have summer camps that are grant funded and free for families.
2: Okay.
4: However, space is limited. 650 also says SF Zoo Camp still has spaces for kids pre-K through sixth grade.
0: So. Oh, I love this.
1: All of this stuff is like, if you have kids, you've already started this process. I would think you have, where you start going, I've got 2 whatever months to fill, and you start looking at calendar. Okay, I can get camp for 3 weeks, and then maybe a visit from Nona for 2 weeks, and then you're just trying to piece together some way to keep your kids
2: entertained.
1: That's
2: got to be stressful.
1: It's not easy.
0: I bet our wonderful sponsor, the YMCA, has a lot of camp options, too.
4: They have a lot of camps.
2: Nice.
4: Thank you very much for encouraging people to volunteer out in nature, Vin. That's what I'm doing in Coopville, Washington and Huntington Beach, California, while listening to y'all on Odyssey.
2: I know Coopville, Washington.
1: You do?
2: I love Coopville. That's where I think the Oyster Fest is. It just was. It's it would be Island, I think, right? Could be saying wrong. Oh, it's a text, so they're not going to respond back to me.
1: Yeah, they can't say.
2: Yeah. Anyway, just nod.
1: No, that's great.
4: Yes, yes, it's the 510, the pickleball people are probably also the road rage people. I would agree. They're just awful people. 510, Maddie, don't hate pickleball. Maybe you should try it sometimes. Get some exercise,
1: Maddie,
4: and some vitamin D. You
1: How
4: might
1: about
4: enjoy
1: that?
4: Yourself.
1: How about that?
4: I play tennis.
2: Maddie but and I were supposed to go to a Giants game on Monday, and he canceled on me last minute.
4: I bailed out. I had work. I had finals to grade. I'd put them off. And
1: school stuff.
2: Oh, that's not what you told me. You said you had brunch plans. So
4: I
2: now
4: didn't say
2: changing.
4: I had brunch
2: yes,
4: plans.
2: You did.
1: Brunch
4: I did
1: plans.
4: Not.
2: I can pull up the text.
4: Let me see. I never said I had brunch plans. Who's going to? I don't go to brunch. I mean, I would.
2: I have been reading things wrong, so
4: I
2: would be a little
4: confused.
2: No. Oh, It says a bunch. Oh, my God.
4: I have a bunch of stuff.
2: I really need to get my eyes checked, you guys. I literally thought it said brunch plans.
0: That would be so funny to cancel on someone and be like, sorry, a really good brunch came up. I can't pass it up.
4: I'm sorry.
0: I've been craving waffles.
4: That's why you were kind of giving me the side
2: I
4: eye.
2: I am dead. I have got to get my eyes checked. I literally thought you had brunch.
4: Nope. 707, I don't own property in California yet. There's my chance with the underwater stuff.
1: $800. You got some underwater land.
4: Well, this person says that 418, that the land is built on areas that need to be cleaned up. So if you buy the land, you might have to clean up what's underneath of the water there.
1: I mean, I can see why someone would say for $250, why not? Like, whatever. Whatever it becomes, it's yours. But you got to have that kind of money to throw away because I don't see it anytime soon.
4: 248, I'm actually bummed out by how many sports camps we've scheduled for our four kids. I'm on full-on taxi this summer.
1: Yeah.
4: Why can't they just hang out at the pool?
2: Yeah, I want my kids to do art at home. I don't want to be driving you someplace, especially at 5 a.m.
0: Hopefully Waymo can take my kids wherever they need to go by the time I have them. Bye!
2: Mommy loves you!
0: Kisses!
4: 707, note for Mason's next boo. Always drive. Never be a passenger. Princess in the car.
1: Yeah, no kidding. Yikes.
4: I mean, you got a look on your face like you just felt.
2: I feel guilty. Incredible guilt. I mean, I'm screaming at little old ladies.
1: I looked over and you had a devious smile on your face. I'm thinking, what is she tripping on? But okay.
2: I was like, I am the horrible person that you are talking about.
1: All right.
4: 510. Hey, everybody. Don't forget about the libraries. They have all summer reading challenges that give free books out to kids.
2: And you can watch movies and stuff there, too. You can rent movies. It's true.
4: Mason, yes, they are on Whidbey Island, by the way.
2: Yay! I love
4: back.
2: Whidbey Island.
1: Hey, before we tap out, because we need to, and Mason's going to do trash, we should remind everyone what Bob's Movie Club is real quick. What is that?
0: Ferris Bueller's Day Off. Tomorrow we're talking about it, right?
4: Yes.
0: So it's Wednesday?
4: Yeah.
0: We got to get that done.
1: I got to do my homework.
4: I watched it last night, and I'm so happy that she picked it.
2: It's on Paramount Plus, right?
0: Yeah.
2: You can watch it there.
0: Yeah. You can also rent it anywhere if you don't have Paramount Plus.
2: I've watched it before, but I'll watch it again.
0: Blah, blah, blah.
3: Get up.
5: Wake up.
3: With Sarah and Vinny.
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0: 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My God.
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4: Alice's morning show. Good morning, everyone.
5: Good morning.
4: Everybody, deep breath.
5: In with the good air, out with the bad.
4: We have had a morning already, but it's good. It's good, though.
5: It's so good.
6: It's Thursday.
5: Let's do it live.
4: We've got Bob's Movie Club coming up in a second, but I want to tell you before you get out into the street that it's raining out. And not just drizzle, it's raining out. So, and I saw that. Gina DeVecchio is my news weather girl, weather woman, weather person in in Monterey. So I get that channel, but she was saying, yeah, rain tomorrow, everybody. It'll move out later, but for now, as you get ready to drive in, it is raining. So everyone had an assignment for the week for Bob's Movie Club. It was Ferris Bueller's Day Off, and I just want to say it was before we hit the button and start the whole thing. That was fun.
7: Yeah.
4: That was fun. So hit it, and let's talk about Ferris Bueller's Day Off.
7: I love

0: movies are great.
1: Movies are great. And this is one of my favorite movies. We're going to do all of our favorite movies. Ferris Bueller is definitely one of my all-time favorites. And every time I watch it, I love it more. And I think this time I figured out something about it that's giving it an even bigger place in my heart. I hope other people can relate to this. We're all familiar with like an angel and devil on our shoulders, right?
2: Sure.
1: I think that Ferris is the angel on my shoulder. He represents freedom, fun. When I'm in a good mood, it's like there's no obstacle in my way except the ones that I put there. Like everything will work out. On the other side, Cameron clearly represents depression. And like the fact that everyday life, even when you're as privileged as Cameron, is so hard and you just want to hide under the covers. And the balance of the two of them, like Cameron needs Ferris. Ferris manipulates him. He tricks him. He makes him do stuff that he doesn't want to do. But Cameron knows exactly what's going on because he needs Ferris to pull him out of the gutter. And I just feel so seen by this movie.
0: I love that you said that Ferris is the angel and he manipulates you.
1: But it's all for the greater good.
3: Yeah, I agree that they have some incredibly fun time. We're talking about Ferris Bueller's Day Off. It's Bob's Movie Club. They have incredibly fun times. I love the scene where he's on the they can't find Ferris, and then the float comes down the parade route, and there he is,
1: Duncan,
3: and they're like,
1: Shane.
3: Oh my God, this guy.
1: Duncan Shane.
3: But I wanted to say, as you said that Ferris could make an argument that Ferris is the devil, too. Uh-huh.
1: I knew you were going to say that, but this is my version of it.
3: Okay.
1: It's like fun happiness on one shoulder, you know, life is great, and then the pull of, oh, another day. Adulting. It sucks.
3: It's a grind for sure.
1: It's a grind.
0: It's good that you're kind of wholesome because I feel like you could very easily go down a very dark path of what? It's fun. Let's go get arrested. Let's steal that car.
1: Well, that's the key too. And they skip school, which, you know, quote unquote bad. I've never skipped school.
0: Me neither.
1: But for sure, for real, I never skipped a day of high school in my life.
4: You're joking.
0: No,
1: never. Oh, it's not God. Really, it wasn't really a thing when we were growing up, but they keep a much tighter ship these days at schools, as you can imagine. But they didn't skip school to do drugs, to drink, to break the law. Like, yes, they stole the car and that's a whole thing in itself, but they go to a baseball game at Wrigley Field. They go to a museum and have a profound
0: right.
1: moment about art. I mean, it's, I love it.
3: I do think, and I've talked about this before, I had a friend who was younger than me, but said he used to ditch school to play video games and eat fast food. And I was like, what are you doing with your day? How is that even a thing? That's not, everyone's at school. That's where the people are. Why wouldn't you go there?
0: My audience is there.
3: That's your, like, what?
1: He's a Cameron.
3: Well, so that is it. I agree with you. And I one of the things that I felt, and this is a weird reaction to Ferris Bueller's Day Off, which I honestly hadn't seen for, I don't know. How old is that movie?
1: 1986.
3: Yeah, I haven't seen it since then.
4: Oh, really?
3: I have never rewatched
1: it. Wow.
3: So I really did get to, like, enjoy I'm watching this and I'm thinking, what's his name? The lead actor.
1: Matthew Broderick.
3: Matthew Broderick must look back at this and be so proud of this film. It is so cool the way it starts, and he's doing a lot of that straight into the camera talking. And I loved it.
1: I know.
3: I just thought, this is, like, he has to be so proud of it, right?
1: Yeah.
4: I mean, I watch it, and all I think about is, man, we were lucky to have John Hughes as kids growing up. Because of all the great movies. And, like, there's another John Hughes movie mm-hmm. that is just absolutely perfect. Speaks to the generation. I love it. 650 says, love this movie so much. Named our daughter Ferris.
1: Aww.
3: Oh, funny.
1: I put Cameron on my list.
0: I like Sloane. I like them all as Sloane. I like names that can go for either girl or guy.
4: Rooney. Oh, sorry. He's probably not the best one.
1: No. But. And the actor apparently is.
0: Yeah.
1: No,
0: is
1: yeah.
0: he
1: bueno.
0: A pedophile?
1: Mm-hmm.
3: Yeah. Yeah. He got in trouble.
4: Okay. He's well, he's, you know.
1: Mason, what did you love this movie as well?
0: I enjoyed it. I wouldn't say that I loved it.
1: What would you rate it out of 5?
0: Well, I mean, what's a, I don't know. Like, what's. I'm trying to think what I would think a 2 was or a 3.
1: Sarah's a harsh critic. I usually don't give below a 3 unless I really didn't like it.
0: Okay, then I call it a 4. Okay, it's a good movie. Don't get me wrong. It's a good movie.
3: Well, four is a pretty good
1: movie. That's a
3: rating.
1: Really good movie, yeah.
0: Okay, but you would give it a five?
1: I would give it a five.
0: How about a 3.5?
1: I think that's right. Fair.
0: Okay.
4: Vinny? What's your issues?
1: Oh,
0: I don't have issues with it. I just have other movies that I love more.
4: Oh, okay.
3: Okay.
0: Charlie Sheen, I forgot how charming he is.
1: His scene rules.
0: And I love, what's her name's old nose?
1: I know.
4: Gray.
0: Yeah, Jennifer Gray's old face. Super into that.
3: But 3.5.
0: 3.5.
3: All right. I also loved the Charlie Sheen surprise, and I'd forgotten entirely about it. And there's Charlie, and it almost made my heart hurt because I was like, man, money undid that guy. Like, he was good looking. He had charm. He really had the world ahead of him and just went down the wrong, like, took the wrong turn and never got back. It's a bummer. But anyway, I give this 4. I really liked it. I wish, as you just said, I wish Hollywood would make this again. It's so original. It's almost Seinfeldish in the way it's about nothing but about everything at the same time. I loved it.
0: We don't need a remake, though.
3: No.
1: No, we need more movies like this.
0: More like it. Yes. Okay.
3: Who's fair? Like, this is out of this guy's head. There's no, you know, thing where you go, oh, he just went, you know what would be cool? A kid who's really crazy but also thinks of everything and masterminds the wonderful day ditching school. And makes a movie about it.
4: This is my favorite John.

0: Hughes movie. And that says a lot because I love John Hughes movies. And you don't have what I would call a beautiful comedy very often. Like, this is a beautiful comedy. It's a beautiful movie in a lot of ways, touches a lot of points, and it's funny. The whole, every little one-liner, the kids in the high school, the one-liners, say Ferris, and what are you going to do when Ferris
1: is... Oh, the running Save Ferris joke in the background of everything is so good.
2: I also loved that, and this is just a personal thing maybe for my age group, but I love there's no tech. When they go to the computer and it's just the blinking, like, that's classic. That there's pay phones, that someone knows the number at the school to call. And of course, kids are going to pick that up. Who wouldn't? Hello? Like, that's classic.
0: I give it 5, 415. This is funny. There is a popular fan fiction theory that Cameron Fry hallucinates the entire day trying to process his repressed anxieties and find the courage to confront his oppressive father.
2: Well, that's a lot.
1: I've heard that. I love the Cameron rhetoric online.
2: So did you give your rating? You gave it 5. You gave it
1: a 5.
2: 5. I gave it 4. We're 3 1/4, half.
3: How about 3.75?
2: All right. That sounds
1: I'll allow it.
3: Okay. Okay. Thank you so much.
2: So that's Bob's Movie Club, everyone. We'll read some of your texts a little later. So feel free to comment and we'll bring them into the show soon. Right now, we've got to go to trash.
3: Yes,
2: with
3: we
2: Mason.
3: Do. But quick reminder, Bruno Mars tickets. Don't forget, we're doing that again today. 905, 1205 and 505 for the code word. When you hear it, you head on over to RadioAlice.com. You enter the code word for a chance to win a pair of tickets to Bruno Mars, October 10th. So put that on your calendar. Save the date. Levi's Stadium. And of course, courtesy of Live Nation. We got more movies to talk about, actually. The new movie that everyone is discussing is called Primetime. And it's a dramatized thriller about Chris Hansen and the rise and fall of To Catch a Predator. You know, To Catch a Predator fell? Yeah, it's no longer on the air. It hasn't been on the air for a long time.
2: Was there controversy?
3: Well, it's about catching pedophiles. So, yeah, there's a bit of controversy.
2: I thought that was a good thing.
3: Well, I think a lot of times, I don't know if you guys knew this, but it's a I hate saying that word. Is there like a code word I can say for pedos? I don't know.
2: Kitty rapists?
1: I don't think that's worse.
3: Oh. So these individuals quite often are involved in law enforcement. They are part of these teams to catch themselves. I mean, hiding in plain sight. So I know that was a factor back in the day. But the movie is set in 2006. Robert Pattinson plays Hansen. It looks like it's a super dark, very tense reimagining of the Dateline era. And it follows him and the NBC team as they build these hidden camera sting operations designed, you know, to catch adult men trying to meet minors they met online. And so the trailer leads into, you know, the intensity and ethical gray area of the show and whether look at these creeps getting caught.
2: So it's the controversy is the entrapment of it all, like just setting people up
3: To some extent. Yeah.
2: Okay.
3: Bob's got a little clip for you.
4: Have a seat. Have a seat right over there, please. Why don't you have a seat right over there? Did you find the place okay?
5: Huh?
4: Did you find the place okay? Why don't you come on in and have a seat real quick?
5: Okay.
3: Do you remember that? Have a seat. Why don't you have a seat right there?
2: No, I have seen it, and I didn't know that it had gone away. I thought they were still doing it, for all I know. I really don't get to, you know, bop around on TV much, but... So when is this movie out?
3: They just dropped the trailer, so it's going to be a little while before it comes out. But Robert Pattinson, I don't think so.
2: It's going to be in theaters?
3: It doesn't say.
2: Oh.
3: But he transforms. I mean, he does a whole voice. He does the whole thing. But I was watching the show, and a guy from my high school popped up on there.
2: What?
3: Yeah. No way. Yes way.
2: So he was a guy who got entrapped.
3: Yep.
2: He was looking for a date.
3: Yancey Wallace of Silverdale, Washington. If you Google him, you will find him.
2: And he's in jail.
3: I would assume he's still there. I don't. That's one of the people I keep up with. My ex-husband. I don't keep up with predators so much. That's probably a better idea to find out where the predators are. But he was very quiet. He was like a decent looking dude in high school, and they set him up. Like, the girl was always, "Do you want some lemonade? I've got some. Gotta go finish my laundry. I'll be right back." And then Chris Hansen would pop out and say, "Have a seat over there. Why don't you have a seat?" And they would always be like, "Ugh."
2: Is that the guy?
3: Yes.
2: Oh, God.
3: Yes, it is.

0: That is the guy.
1: Okay.
0: That is the man, the myth, the legend.
1: They're calling this guy. He got busted here in Petaluma in a sting.
0: Oh, okay. Yeah, yeah, yeah. So it didn't happen in Silverdale, but that's where he's from.
1: Whoa. Okay.
0: Yeah. And he was, I think he was in the Marines.
1: I just closed the page, but.
0: I mean, it was the celebrity that I knew at the moment.
1: That has to be wild to see someone you know on the show to catch a predator.
0: Yes.
1: Yikes.
0: I also knew someone on the Tyra Banks show, too.
1: What does that mean?
0: The Tyra Banks talk show.
1: You know Tyra Banks?
0: No, I didn't know Tyra Banks. I knew someone who was on the show. I went to high school with her, and she was doing adult films.
1: Oh.
0: Same high school. There was quite the people from that high school. I felt very special that I knew all these individuals. But anyway, that's a great movie to look forward to, I guess. I'm sad. There's so many shows that can't be on the air anymore. I don't think you could do Catch a Predator in the same way.
1: Yeah, I guess now that I think about it, the entrapment would be something they'd get caught up in lawsuits, and most companies don't want that. So, all right.
2: There are guys that do this on Instagram, though.
1: Like themselves?
0: Vigilantes?
2: Yes, vigilantes. I've seen it several times on Instagram. So there are people who are still doing this.
1: So beware.
0: Wow.
1: Pedophiles.
0: Oh, no. Vinny told me I guess I should cut it out.
1: Well, I mean, if there's stings going on still, like, you know, let's vigilantes.
0: Let's hope pedophiles aren't big fans of the show.
1: Of this show, you mean?
0: Yes.
1: Okay, so that is our trash break for this time around. We'll have a lot more next. I've got more coming up in news, though, including a redesigned men's room, which we definitely need here. Whew. After these.
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1: What?
2: You're waking up with Sarah and Vinny.
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3: Alice's morning show. Sarah's out, and we'll be back on Monday. But Mason's in, everyone. Yeah, Mason!
4: Yay! That's me!
5: Let's go!
0: I like the energy. Thank you so much.
3: Rain out there, everyone. So as you're getting out of the house, you'll go, what the? Yeah. It's almost June, and we've got real rain, not the drizzle that, you know, we've seen spotty throughout the month, but real rain. And actually, I have pictures from a friend who was in Tahoe vacationing, and it snowed, like actual snow on the ground. So anyway, let's see. We're going to do news for you here in a second, but you've got your weather. It's raining. The Western Conference Finals. I got to do my spot. Maddie's at Carrington College, everyone. 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Join Maddie from 4 to 6 at Carrington College in Pleasant Hill. He'll be there with the Alice crew giving away shirts. We have new shirts, too. They're pink. They're great looking.
6: They're awesome.
3: Yeah, they are awesome. There's a lavender one, too?
4: There's a lavender one, too.
3: Oh.
4: It'll really bring out your eyes.
3: Swag and tickets all there with Maddie. 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We already talked about it, so you'll find it on the podcast if you want to listen to it, but I really enjoyed the revisit of Ferris Bueller's Day Off. Was excellent.
7: And you said you're going to have other people's favorite movie picks in the future going forward?
4: That's the plan.
7: Okay, all cool. All right. Because I'm ready for Human Centipede.
4: No.
7: No? Oh, okay. Just
4: once
3: that's
4: was
3: not
4: enough.
3: One of your...
4: It's my absolute favorite movie.
3: The Western Conference Finals continue tonight. Oklahoma City is up 3-2 versus San Antonio. 5:30 tip time. And... you know, Mason has now been doing... How long have you been doing middle days on Alice?
7: Every time you say that, I think of the Middle Ages.
3: I know, you love it.
7: A little over a year now.
3: Okay, a little over a year, and you've done, I think we're going on a third week.
4: A third
3: as
4: week?
3: As filling in for Sarah. She's got a lot of vacation and family things to tend to. So this segment is called, Mason, We Hardly Know You.
7: Oh my goodness.
3: Who are you?
7: Oh, dear.
3: I have some questions for you.
7: Oh, okay. I'm excited.
3: Can anyone start any song, any music underneath me for this segment? Do we have any game show music? Never mind. It's okay.
7: No.
3: Mason.
7: Yes, sir.
3: You are known on Instagram and TikTok as Mason on the Mic.
7: Correct.
3: Do you remember where you were? That's great. Do you remember where you were when your TikTok hit 1 million followers?
4: I was in Dallas.
3: Was that like a moment for you, or did you just go, meh?
4: No, it was a moment, but it went fast, because I was telling you yesterday about that viral story, and it got picked up, and I went from 400,000 to a million in 2 days. I was like, oh my God, I'm a star. I should probably quit my job. I should get out of here. I should blow this popsicle stand.
3: Well, I was talking to you yesterday about this, and I do think that there are a lot of young people who their life goal would be to have a million followers on TikTok. So it is a pretty big deal.
4: Well, here's the thing. There's people with a lot more, and there's so many people on this planet. It sounds huge until you go, oh, well, there's people with 20 million followers that you've never even heard of. You know what I mean? So it's one of those things, you kind of move the goalpost every time you hit a new, oh, all I wanted was 50,000. All I wanted was 10,000. And every time you get there, you're like, oh, I thought it was going to be bigger.
3: I think there are a lot of things in life that don't have quite that.
4: Right. Exactly.
3: Epiphany you were hoping for.
4: Right.
3: That, oh, it's everything I hoped for.
4: Right, exactly.
3: Do you have a screenshot of when you went from 9?
4: I probably do. I have a screenshot for everything, so.
3: Is that right?
4: Yeah, oh, I've got probably 20,000 screenshots on my phone. I pay for the extra storage.
3: Okay. Mason, We Hardly Know You. Here's another question. Have you ever shaved your head?
4: No. I once shaved the ends of my eyebrows and told my mom that the razor fell.
3: Like
4: on both
3: zipped
4: sides.
3: Into...
4: I shaved off. I thought I was being smart. I was like in sixth grade, and I was like, oh, I'm not going to pluck. That hurts. I'll just shave the ends off. So they ended like halfway through. And my mom's like, what did you do to your eyebrows? Actually, it took her like a week to notice. She goes, you look different. And the razor fell. That's what I told her. And she was like, evenly on both sides? I was like, yeah, mm-hmm. That's what happened.
3: Kid lies.
4: Yeah.
3: All right, we'll play more. Mason, who are you? After a little while, time for some news. I like this because we have a bathroom, a men's bathroom here in this building. There's a lot of people here now. We're, you know, I mean, not a lot. Okay, I take that back. But still, we have a staff here. The bathrooms are used by a lot of people at once, and they're not necessarily designed the best. So someone's redesigned men's restrooms to create more privacy, which is, I don't know if people really care about going to the bathroom with someone right next to them. I've done it at concerts where you are just shoulder to shoulder with other dudes going in a trough, and it's not the most fun. It's actually really uncomfortable, and for many people, they have what they'd call stage fright.
4: Uh-huh.
3: Women don't get that.
4: Not really. How I feel like I would have a really hard time keeping my eyes on my own paper. You know what
3: you
4: I mean?
3: Wouldn't.
4: No?
3: No, you wouldn't. You wouldn't be looking around, I don't think. Maddie, real quick, you looking around when you go to the bathroom next to other dudes?
1: I did once with a celebrity just to see what was going on over there. But I usually I don't want to talk to anybody and I don't want to look at anybody. And I hate it when this happens in guys' rooms. Guys just want to start talking to you while you're there. And I'm like, sometimes, you know, I get nervous and then I can't go.
3: There
1: and,
3: it is.
1: Yeah.
3: So real quick, whose celebrity wiener did you just see?
4: Yes.
1: Ricky Martin.
4: That is an excellent celebrity's wiener.
3: Is that
4: Josie?
3: Right?
1: Yeah. So we had a boss who I knew kind of had a crush on Ricky. So it was also kind of for me to go back and give him the report. And I will say Ricky is doing fine.
4: You gave him a pat on the back. Nicely done, son.
1: Good job.
4: Good job.
3: Someone used AI to create a new design for men's rooms. And the way the setup was done is stall. Like, you know, to go number two and then urinal to go number one, stall to go. So they've used the natural dividers
4: that
3: to
4: makes
3: give
4: sense.
3: You a little more. It does make sense. And it would be nice. I think we'd like that here.
4: That feels kind of elementary. Like, why weren't they doing that from the beginning? Almost like why the United States has so many bathrooms where you can quite easily see

0: between.
1: Yeah. Well, you would hope people aren't doing that, but I do think there are people who probably walk into a bathroom where there's a million, like airports and places where there's just a million, and they probably turn around and leave, or they'll get in the line to go number two and only actually do number one, but they just don't want to be. There's stage fright. It's real. There is that.
0: It's my nightmare to have like explosive diarrhea in public. So for like a hot minute. Oh, you don't have stomach problems? You don't have to worry about that?
1: No.
0: Oh, how nice for you. I carried a bucket in my car because I had so many close calls at one point. And there's like a toilet. Is this
1: Mason,
0: oversharing?
1: No, oversharing? It's not an overshare, but what are you talking about? You kept a bucket.
0: I like food, and there's a lot of food I probably should not be eating. My stomach does not enjoy it, and I need to be close to home. And if I'm not close to home, I had a bucket in my car for a while that came with like a portable like lid. You can get them on Amazon. Like if you're ever stuck in traffic, you've never had. That is my worst absolute nightmare.
1: Okay, so many.
0: Yes. Mm-hmm.
1: So did you ever use the car bucket?
0: No.
1: Oh.
0: No, but I have had an accident once, and I was wearing those like a leotard onesie that were like in for a little bit.
1: Like a cat suit?
0: Yeah.
1: They call
0: like
1: them.
0: The
1: they button
0: spandex.
1: Right there.
0: There was no button.
1: Oh.
0: It was a full-blown like leotard. And I got out of my car and I went, oh no. And I was running to the gate to put my key in. Thankfully, I was home and, well, just got home, got out of the car, put the key in the gate. And it's like, it's not working.

0: I had a huge bag, thankfully, and I was home, but I like ran up with like the bag behind me holding it in case I saw anyone. Thank God I didn't see anyone. There were a lot of hot guys in my building. I would have had to have moved.
1: Is this what inspired you to buy the bucket, or was the bucket in the car?
0: I already had the bucket.
1: Oh my God. Why didn't you? Okay.
0: Yep. But I had taken the bucket out from moving and being made fun of. Why do you have a bucket in your car? That's so dumb. I fell victim to peer pressure and I took it out.
1: 800-400-3697 is where you can text us at. And it's time for Maddie to be on the show reading your texts.
2: I'm still.
1: I know bucket, that head clean
2: bucket,
1: off, dude.
2: The bucket is taking my head off. We were talking about Ferris Bueller's Day Off 707. Bob saying skipping school isn't a thing anymore is cute. My daughter is a senior graduating next weekend. I've been on a first name basis with the attendance clerk at her school since last year. Jody in Fairfield listening on us.
1: I wonder if they still let. I know a lot of kids. I don't know if it was an elective. It must have been an elective class where you worked in the office.
0: Yeah, the TA.
1: Okay, and then you would be kind of responsible for the kids that had turned in notes.
0: Mm-hmm,
1: and that job became like you could easily be bribed from that position to give someone an excused absence.
0: I never skipped school, but I helped other people skip school because I've always done voices. So I used to call and go, you know, Amber is really sick today. So I think we're going to have to call in. She's not going to be there. Bob's going to drop off some medication for her if she'll pick up the homework. But just wanted to give you a heads up that she's not going to be there.
1: I never did any of that. But I it's really talent, like, to be able to hold your nerve against the person in the office who's a yes or a no, right?
0: Yeah, absolutely.
2: 510, Maddie's right. We were all lucky to have John Hughes. Interesting fact is that Ferris' parents actually ended up getting married in real life. They met before the movie was made and tried to get to know each other throughout the movie, and they ended up falling in love.
0: Oh, that is pretty cute.
2: If you want to go down a rabbit hole, put into chat or search bar, you know, Ferris Bueller facts. And there's so many cool facts about that movie and about the scene where they filmed, you know, when they filmed on the street and what all went into that and everything. It's pretty cool. Let's see here. We got one more. Mason, I wonder if you have issues with gut microbes.
0: Yeah, 1,000%. Yeah. You nailed it. I'm really going to regret sharing that.
1: I don't think you will.
0: I will.
1: That was a lot of fun. Yeah.
0: Like, I matched with some guy on a dating app. Aren't you the girl who pooped your pants?
1: Don't you have
2: Everybody
1: a date
2: has.
1: Today?
0: No, I had
1: no,
0: a date
1: No, I have never
0: yesterday.
1: Pooped my pants.
0: You haven't?
1: No. Oh, my God. Get
0: you
1: out of
0: liar.
1: Here.
0: Liar. As a kid?
1: I'm lying. No,
2: liar.
1: Not even as a kid. No.
0: You lying liar who lies.
1: What?
0: Oh, how's it feel to be one of God's favorites?
1: Pretty good. Oh. What's coming up in the trash, Mace?
0: Well, we're going to be talking about Miss... I just blanked on her name. Chelsea Handler. She is blasting a celebrity that she went on a date with for being cheap. I'll tell you who when we get back.
1: All right.
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1: 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We gotta do that.
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3: Alice at 97.3, Sarah and Vinny, Alice's morning show. You know, one of the best secret shows Sarah and I ever did was when we interviewed, is it Chad? Yeah, the lead singer, the lead screamer, right? It is Chad. We interviewed him on our secret show, and he was so great. I don't know if those are still available at Odyssey, but you should most definitely get the Odyssey app and try to listen to some of those old shows. And I don't know if it's even labeled as, you know, the guy from Linkin Park or what. But
4: was it Chester?
3: Chester! Yeah, that's what I was looking for.
5: Oh,
3: I was
5: like, yeah.
4: Where did Chad come
3: Everyone's
4: from?
3: Nodding, I know, yeah.
5: I'm like, that sounds right.
3: Someone out there is yelling, it's not Chad! Chester.
4: R.I.P. Chester.
3: He was great, though. And if you can find it, it's a good listen. Anyway, good morning. Sarah's out. Mason's in, and she's about to do trash for you. So I just want to tell you, clouds overhead in downtown San Francisco rained heavy on my drive in. Should see partial clearing later today. Here's Mason with your trash.
6: Before I forget, I want to say thank you, thank you, thank you so much. Alice listeners seriously are the best.
3: Yeah, they
6: and
3: are.
6: Jody messaged me and Bob yesterday to say that she could go pick up my makeup bag for me. And she did.
3: Jody! Yeah, Jody!
5: I'm so glad that worked out.
6: I am too. She was such a sweetheart, and the hotel was

0: like, yeah, we left her a message saying we found it. And I was like, no, you didn't, because I called five times. So five times they got my phone number wrong. But
1: so is Jody holding it as we speak?
0: She's mailing it to me. Sweetheart and a half. I owe her a kidney if she ever needs one.
1: Maybe an Alice t-shirt.
0: Okay, same thing. Equal kidney, value. Equal or lesser
1: Alice
0: value
1: t-shirt,
0: to
1: whatever.
0: A kidney, whatever.
1: All right.
0: All right, let's get into the trash. Chelsea Handler is blasting celebrity chef Bobby Flay over what she says was a painfully cheap date experience. She was recently on Kristen Cavallari's podcast, and she revealed that the two were set up by mutual friends. They had flirted before meeting in person. She said while she was staying at a hotel for a Netflix project, he offered to order room service for her and for her friends because he knew the menu so well. But then, allegedly, stuck her with the bill when the food arrived. Chelsea said the moment completely turned her off and called generosity a huge priority in dating. She then admitted that they still attempted a real dinner date afterwards, but said the chemistry just wasn't there and just described the experience as messy. She didn't go into full detail, but made it clear it was one of the worst celebrity dating experiences of her life. He's, I guess, currently rumored to be dating chef Brooke Williamson now. And of course, she used to date 50 Cent back in the day, who has nothing but nice things to say about her.
1: Wait, Chef Williamson dated 50 Cent?
0: Brooke Williams. Oh, Brooke. No, Brooke Williamson. Heidi. What's her name? I just blanked it. Chelsea. Chelsea Handler used to date 50 Cent.
1: Ah, okay.
0: They were a hot couple back in the day.
1: I do like that she's willing to talk about her dating life and bring in names that we kind of know. I don't really know the chef circuit. I don't watch cooking shows. But I know they're very popular.
0: Yeah, very popular. Which reminds me, I did have a date last night.
1: Is that right? I thought it was today, but okay. So you went out with...
0: His name is Max.
1: Yeah, Max.
0: And he's the one who asked for my phone number at Bottle Rock.
1: Okay.
0: He's tall. Well, probably like 6'4", 6'5".
1: Oh.
0: Broad shoulders.
1: Max. Okay. So you're into him.
0: Well, hold, please.
1: Okay.
0: So the date was supposed to be at 5 o'clock. I said, you know, I didn't tell him what I do because I didn't want him to listen. But I told him I have to be up very early in the morning.
1: Wait, doesn't he know you? Didn't you meet him at Bottle Rock?
0: No, I wasn't at the booth.
1: Oh, this guy just hit on you while out in the wild?
0: We were in line to get some wine after I was done working.
1: Okay.
0: So... when we didn't really chat much, all I knew was his first name. I didn't know how old he was. I didn't know what he did, but I was doing it for the plot. I was like, I'm going to be on the morning show. Going on a date would be a great story.
1: But do you see any possibility in him? No.
0: So the date was supposed to be at 5 o'clock. I get all dressed up. I put a boobie.
1: What's all dressed up?
0: I did my hair big. I put a little bit more eye makeup on, put some fake lashes on.
1: Okay.
0: I made sure the girls were up in my neck.
1: So you wore a cleavage top?
0: I did. Okay. I did. I had a skirt on. I had some heels, some boots. I put in some effort.
1: Okay.
0: Showered again. And so at first I was running a little bit late because I couldn't get an Uber to save my life. So thankfully, I hailed a taxi cab. And I get in the taxi cab, and the guy is incredibly talkative. And I was like, okay, I'll use this as kind of my warm-up. And I was like, well, I'm going on a first date, and I'm so excited. He's like, oh, you look amazing. It's going to be a great date. I was like, thank you. Yes, it is. Yes, it is. And so I was going to Balboa Cafe, I think it was.
1: You know it?
2: Yeah,
0: oh,
2: that's
0: yeah.
2: Gavin's place. Yeah, over in the marina.
0: Yeah.
1: Okay.
0: He suggested it. I had no idea. And I was running a little bit late. And I went to go text him. I was saying, I'm probably going to get there at like 5:05. I get there. And as I'm texting him, I get a phone call from him. And this man says, hey, so I'm still at the gym. Do you think we could like meet a little bit later? Like maybe like 6:30? I'm right outside the restaurant.
1: Right.
0: And I'm just like, well, because I was planning on just, I told him this, like, I can only stay out for a little bit. Like, I got to be done 7:30 at the latest.
1: Right.
0: And I had NyQuil in my purse so that I could take it at the bill so that I would be able to fall asleep. When you're riled up when you get home. So I had that in my purse.
1: You know, that is Sarah's go-to as well, the NyQuil. I don't

0: Okay.
1: Yeah.
0: So you have cough syrup in your purse.
1: I had the pills.
0: On your date.
1: Yeah, I'm not like taking shots of NyQuil at the table. Well, I should have. But I never got to the restaurant because I was like, I can't do that, dude. Like, what am I going to do? And my Uber driver starts yelling at him. She's not waiting for you. Your date starts now.
0: Yeah, that's incredibly rude. So you what? You just said, sorry, dude, I'm out.
1: Sorry. Yeah.
0: I'm going home.
1: So I didn't have a date last night.
0: Ah, that's a bummer. You blew it,
1: and
0: Max.
1: He was like mad at me, and he's like, "Well, it doesn't sound like you would have been much fun last night, anyway." I was like, "Wow, okay," and that's, but it is a factor. Like, you know, when you're filling in for mornings, how are you supposed to have a dating life?
0: You don't. That's the reality. You actually sacrifice quite a bit, but it's still the best time to be on. And
1: I mean,
0: you either decide you're going to make it go and make it work, or you. I know plenty of people. In fact, my first morning partner, she was used to doing middays. Her and her husband were, they didn't have kids, and they wanted to go out every night. And she did not want to be on in the morning, and she was grumpy and hated it and wanted her shift back. And that's why that didn't go. She was just like, I'm not going to do this. I don't want to. It's ruining my life. I want to hang with my husband, and I want to eat out, and I want to, okay, well, that's your deal.
1: Well, how do you, if I hadn't had to be up in the morning, though, should I have waited for him? I mean, I kind of, old me probably would have waited, you know, but when I thought about it, and even the Uber, I mean, the taxi driver on the way back, he was explaining all the reasons why that's rude. I was like, yes, you're right. You're right. But you knew that our date was at 5 o'clock and you told me you're still at the gym.
0: Look, here's what I'd say to that. It's, first of all, it's a no.
1: Right.
0: You shouldn't have waited, but he asked you out, right?
1: Right.
0: So that's on him. He blew it. Oh, well. Peace. I do hear a lot of this. I had my dating experiences seem to be, I found it fun and I enjoyed it. And I went out each time with just looking to have an enjoyable night without putting on it some idea of could we or couldn't we be a family? Like, that's a lot to put on a first date. And I know plenty of people who do that. But I had fun with it and enjoyed it, and it doesn't sound like many people are doing that anymore.
1: I have dated in different timelines, so to speak. You know, I dated in college before dating apps. That's how I met my husband. I dated when we got divorced. I was on the dating apps, and they weren't really a thing then, so it was somewhat easier. I found a lot of relationships from that, but the... ever since, I don't know, like 2014 or so, it's been increasingly harder and harder and harder. And I think the dating apps make it not good. I think it makes it 1,000 times worse. It's a whole different ballgame because it's always the next best thing.
0: But this guy wasn't on there. I don't understand why he asked somebody out and then flakes on the timeline.
1: But I think it's all a part of the same...
0: Attitude
1: generation.
2: Mm-hmm. Couple texts, F1, 510... Mason, F that guy. That's so rude. Calling you 5 minutes before the gym. You dodged a bullet on that. 415, Mason, punt. It doesn't sound like he would have been much fun if he can't keep a commitment he made. Do not lower your standards. The bar is to keep these men in place. 707, this dude sounds like a douche. You dodged a bullet, Mason. Good for you, and good for the taxi driver, Jody, your new makeup bag friend.
1: Yay!
0: Yeah,
1: Thank you, Jody!
0: That's great.
1: That's what I'm working on. It's something that I took this long break after dating, and so I was telling myself, you've grown so much. You're not going to put up with the things that you used to put up with. And then I find myself, like, almost slipping right back into the old habits.
0: You got to hold the line.
1: And there's that, it's a fine line between, you know, like girls who won't date guys who don't have money, you know, but I don't have money. So how can I hold them to a higher standard kind of thing? You know what I mean? So it's so hard of like, okay, you don't want to judge someone, but also having standards. It's a fine line. Am I being snobby or am I being a doormat? And sometimes I don't know what the line is.
0: Well, I think in this case, you have a career and a job you're working on, and you just go, I can't be out that late. So sorry, Humps.
1: Right.
0: No date for you.
1: Maybe I need to find people, like, what are some other professions you think, though, that have a timeline similar who can go on day dates?
0: You're not going to have many people
2: stocks.
0: Who...
1: Cool.
0: Oh.
2: People that do the stock.

0: market.
1: Really?
0: They're the only ones that I ever see in the morning.
1: Okay.
0: Yeah, that's it.
2: I don't have a ton of experience besides what I'm around, but Sarah's husband spends his evenings alone because she goes to bed early, and my family spends after 7 o'clock, I'm out of there.
1: Right.
2: And there, you know, there's knocks at the door on occasion, and I'll find myself going, yes, I will give you a goodnight hug. But beyond that, you know, I mean, that's when a 7-year-old says, I just want to give you a hug, Dad.
1: Oh, you're like, oh, man.
2: I don't want to be the guy that regrets not hugging my kid that one
1: right.
2: time.
1: But, Bob, you take naps, right? That's kind of your workaround?
3: Well, yeah. But I went to the doctor a few weeks ago, you know, complaining about all this weight I've gained. And then I'm stressed. And I'm crying all the time. And she goes, well, yeah, you really can't split your sleep up in half like that. It means you're not actually getting any REM sleep.
1: Oh, cool. So, cool. Super helpful, Doc.
2: Well, it is because the doc's right.
3: Yeah.
2: You can't do the nap thing. It's a bad routine to start.
3: 8:30 bedtime it is, I guess.
2: Yeah.
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it's Alice 97.3. My name is Mason, just stepping into the studio. All last week, I got to fill in for Sarah on Sarah and Vinny in the morning, but I'm not going to lie, it was very nice to sleep in today. I mean, those 3 a.m. wake-up calls come at you fast.

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It's Alice 97.3, and Kiki Palmer brought up two girls, one cup during an actress roundtable. And my mother was like, what's that? I'm like, I am not explaining it to you. Mm-mm.

0: It's Alice 97.3. My name is Mason. And next week, what are we giving away? Oh, I'm so glad you asked. We've got your chance at a four-pack of single-day pick-your-day tickets to Outside Lands. So we're talking Charlie XCX on Friday, The Strokes on Saturday, Rufus Du Sol on Sunday, so many more. Be listening tomorrow. No, that's Sunday. Monday at 9.05.
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My name is Mason, and Ariana Grande's got a new song, a new single called Hate That I Made You Love Me. Now, I haven't heard it, but I wonder if it's about, you know, stealing another woman's husband, maybe, perhaps.

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Alice 97.3, and it looks like Simon Cowell has grown as a person, which is excellent news, because Susan Boyle was on Britain's Got Talent many years ago, 2010, turned into a global phenomenon, and he is expressing regrets for his initial reaction to her audition, thinking she was a comedian and not taking her seriously and, well, making fun of her looks. Have you seen her new look? She looks fire. For just a

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It sounds like Dan Levy has an issue with oversharing, just like me, and he probably should have kept that to himself.

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He said, "I don't even vote, and I'd play for Biden or Putin."

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0: It's Alice 97.3, and on Monday morning at 9.05, not only is Sarah back on the Sarah and Vinny Show, but they're going to be giving away a chance for you to win a four-pack of single-day Pick Your Day tickets to Outside Land. So that means you could be seeing Charlie XCX, The Strokes, Rufus Du Sol, lots of good acts.
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They wouldn't let me put my bag on the plane, and so I got to watch them take off, which was a little depressing. I got to stay at the airport for about 5 hours, and then when I finally boarded the plane, I had to sit in a middle seat, which I did not have on my original flight. So I was in a mood, and yet I sat next to the most delightful woman who turned it all around, and it reminded me, be in a better mood. These are such small, trivial things. Chin up. One.

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3: When you finally find your thing, you want the whole world to know about that thing. So you use a thing called Canva to make it an even bigger and better thing. Whether you want to create flyers for that thing, make presentations for that thing, or design merch for that thing, you can do anything. 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

It's Alice97.3, and I follow the San Francisco Gate on Instagram, and here's the headline that grabbed my attention. The Bay Area beach with a world-famous Taco Bell has a huge poop problem. And I was like, ooh, tell me more.

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It's Allie, it's 97.3. Hopefully you're having an excellent weekend thus far. I know you don't want to think about Monday. 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

Alice 97.3. My name is Mason, and who has the best climate in the entire country? Well, there's a top 10 list. What do we got? Key West, Galveston, Redding, Fresno, Las Vegas, Eureka, Sacramento, LA. We came in at number 2. Not too shabby. Who came in at number 1? San Diego. Okay, that's fair. I don't think they have the fog.

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Yep, he has dropped the Pitt. Yeah, things aren't so great between him and his dad.

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And I'm happy to report that she worked out 3 hours a day for that bikini catwalk. It didn't just come natural.

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It's Alice 97.3, and Toy Story 5 has an official release date, June 19th, and apparently we're going to be emotionally wrecked from one of the scenes in the movie. Cool. I'm excited.

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It's Ally at 97.3, and here's some good news from around the world. France just unveiled an artificial heart that can beat forever without the need for a donor. And it looks kind of cool. Kind of looks like art. Just gone.

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Valley. 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